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4: It's 7 o'clock with your local news headlines. Southern Grampianshire Council's taking its grants program on the road with information sessions planned across the region ahead of the next round of community partnership grants. Applications open June 15 and close July 20 with funding of up to $15,000 available for community projects, events and initiatives. And road safety upgrades will soon begin in Portland under the Victorian Government's Safe Local Roads and Streets program. Works include a new roundabout at Bentinck and Fern Streets, raised pedestrian crossings, upgraded lighting and a reduced 50-kilometre-an-hour speed limit between Fern and Wade Streets. 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
5: Your four-day forecast for Western Victoria. A coastal hazard warning for abnormally high tides for parts of the coast. For the rest of today, cloudy with a high chance of showers and a possible thunderstorm later this morning. Tomorrow, cloudy with showers and a top of 12. Thursday, more rain again and a top of 12 degrees. And on Friday, showers and a top of 13 degrees. Today, Hamilton, Casterton, Portland and the coast all expecting a max of 15 degrees.
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5: 12 degrees right now.
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0: from 2007. It's Alicia Keys on Mix FM, 88.9 in Hamilton, 93.7 in Portland. No one from the morning crew is going to make you feel stupid. In fact, Gabby and Dan are more than willing to throw themselves under the bus, and it might even make you feel a little bit smarter. You'll find out why inside the next 15 minutes. 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

0: on your Tuesday morning. It's Gracie Abrams on Mix FM. So true that there's a lot of very intelligent people out there, like the 14-year-old whiz kid from California who won the spelling bee there. 32 words in a record-breaking 90 seconds, and most of the words I'd never heard of. Gabby and Dan from the morning crew had never heard of them, but I've never loved Gabby and Dan more for making us all feel equally intelligent.
1: I struggle to spell receive.
2: Receive.
1: Receive.
2: R-E-C-E-I-V-E.
1: But I can't spell receive. Really? Every time I get it wrong. And now I just give up.
2: Definite.
1: Oh.
2: Definite. Definite. You know, things like that where I struggle with that. I just wait. The phone just auto-corrects me now.
1: My ex couldn't spell definitely.
2: Yeah.
1: He was smart in many elements, but definitely. And during an argument when he spelt it wrong, I was like, huh.
0: I just feel so much better because I've always struggled just to spell things out loud. Even the simplest words, I kind of got to be writing it down and thinking at the same time and then let muscle memory take over. You ask me to spell anything out loud and I'll just second guess myself. You're never going to second guess your intelligence. With the morning crew, Gabby and Dan, back tomorrow from 6.
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0: think there was any dancing at Services Victoria yesterday. Definitely a dead website and app after they crashed when people rushed to claim the brand new 20% registration rebate. So that opened yesterday. 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Families with two cars can get up to $372. Now, we've got more on this story in the Western Vic Daily. 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

0: an artist that knows how to mash up country, rock, and pop. It's Elle King on Mix, bringing you music that makes you feel good right throughout your workday. And Australia, not to be outdone on the country pop scene, the hottest new name in country here in Australia, without a doubt, is Rachel Fahim, who is still touring the country. She's just released her debut album, Who You Are, and her latest single, Deep End. Is coming up for you in less than 15 minutes' time. First, we'll get the latest in local news headlines. Keep it on Mix.
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4: It's Emma Clark with your local news headlines. Two local towns in Port Pirie and Dunkeld have been listed as finalists for the 2026 Victorian Top Tourism Town Awards. With the region in the spotlight for its popular visitor spots, locals are urged to vote for the nearby towns before the cutoff of June 26. And AFL Western District has announced the commencement of a roadmap project. It's a region-wide strategic planning initiative for football and netball for the next 10 years and well beyond. Regional Manager of AFL Western District, Jason Muldoon, says the plan will help guide long-term decision-making and support a stronger long-term future. And that's your local news headlines.
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5: Your four-day forecast for Western Victoria. A coastal hazard warning for abnormally high tides for parts of the coast. For the rest of today, cloudy with a high chance of showers and a possible thunderstorm later this morning. Tomorrow, cloudy with showers and a top of 12. Thursday, more rain again and a top of 12 degrees. And on Friday, showers and a top of 13 degrees. Today, Hamilton, Casterton, Portland and the coast all expecting a max of 15 degrees.
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It's music that makes you feel good on Mix FM's All Hit Workday with Court. The only thing better than a sweet collab like that is an awesome remix. Oh, I love you too, Milky and Mall Grab. It's coming up in less than 10 minutes' time. We don't have to look far to find negativity, bad news. It's always going to be around. Sometimes you got to search a little bit harder for the silver lining, and I've got that story coming up after an old school hit from Counting Crows. Right now, she is the hottest thing in Australia in country pop. It's Rachel Fahim's new one, Deep End.

0: Counting Crows on Mix FM. I wonder if they got their name because they were driving and randomly saw a heap of crows on the side of the road and started counting them. I know I always do count the wildlife, but I don't think a koala, three kangaroos and five wallabies really flows as a band name. Might have to come up with an alternative there. But it is worth dodging the native wildlife, especially when we are home in the Western District to two of Victoria's top tourism towns. I'm talking about Port Fairy and Dunkeld. Both have been nominated in the 2026 Victorian Top Tourism Awards. So get your vote in. 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And so in honour of those towns, here's one that was even used by Tourism Australia a couple of years ago. Ludes Down Under, drop it inside the next 10 minutes. Keep it on Mix.
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0: Olivia Dean on Mix FM. Josh is the man you need, though, on Thursday from 10 a.m. He's going to be broadcasting live from Hello World Portland. He's the hookup for an amazing sausage sizzle with all proceeds going to Variety Victoria, but also hooking you up with some amazing travel deals from the team there at Hello World. But Darren will be proudly representing the Hello World team in the upcoming Variety Bash. The car's going to be there, so if you've got a chance to come on down and check out the car, ask any questions, and also donate to Variety Victoria, please make sure you do. 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

0: We're kicking it up a notch. Your old school lunch, thanks to Subaru Hamilton, is next on Mix featuring these ladies. I forgot how much I love the Veronicas, playing the best of the 80s, 90s and the noughties. We got Snoop Dogg in the mix for you as well. It's your old school lunch with Josh, less than 5 minutes away. Keep it on Mix.
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1: It's 7 o'clock with your local news headlines. Southern Grampianshire Council's taking its grants program on the road with information sessions planned across the region ahead of the next round of community partnership grants. 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And road safety upgrades will soon begin in Portland under the Victorian Government's Safe Local Roads and Streets program. Works include a new roundabout at Bentinck and Fern Streets, raised pedestrian crossings, upgraded lighting and a reduced 50-kilometre-an-hour speed limit between Fern and Wade Streets. And that's your local news headlines.
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3: Your 4-day forecast for Western Victoria. A coastal hazard warning for abnormally high tides has been issued for the West Coast. Showers and windy conditions throughout the rest of your Tuesday. Tomorrow, a very high chance of showers with a top of 12 degrees. On Thursday, still showers about with a top of 11 degrees on the way. And on Friday, a shower or two getting slightly warmer with a top of 15 degrees.
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3: At the moment, it's 13 degrees.
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You Say Nothing At All. Ronan Keating on Mix FM. It is music that makes you feel good for your old school lunch. Josh in the captain's chair once again, bringing you through with plenty of big hits from back in the day, taking you back with a little bit of Simple Plan. That's hitting your radio in just a few. Also, Kings of Leon, that Sex Is On Fire. Big song from back in the day. Let's go into this. Let's drop it like it's hot.

When you're scrolling through your Facebook and Insta and all of your friends seem to be soaking up the sun somewhere else, it's okay. We're still here. Mix FM.

0: Mr. President, oh, Mix FM, it's music that makes you feel good. Taking you back as part of your old school lunch, your Home of the Morning crew with Gabby and Dan. And this morning, they were talking about words that can be a little bit tricky.
1: I struggle to spell receive.
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1: But I can't spell receive.
2: Really?
1: Every time I get it wrong. And now I just give up.
2: Definite.
1: Oh.
2: Definite, definite. You know, things like that where I struggle with that. I just wait. The phone just auto-corrects me now.
1: My ex couldn't spell definitely.
2: Yeah.
1: He was smart in many elements, but definitely. Yeah. And during an argument when he spelt it wrong, I was like, huh.
2: Defiantly.
1: Exactly.
0: Oh, defiantly indeed. Morning crew, Gabby and Dan. They're back tomorrow morning from 6 here on Mix.
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0: 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Hey, I'm going to be broadcasting live right here on Mix FM from Hello World Portland on Percy Street this Thursday. It's going to be at 10 o'clock and let me tell you, it's for a real good cause. Of course, it's all about, meeting the friendly travel team and mapping out your next escape, which, again, I really enjoyed my annual leave. I'm considering having a bit of a chat with the guys there, and I reckon you should do the same, but it's also for Variety. They've got the Variety Club car there. You can get a first-hand look at the car. Darren is going to be cruising around in that for this incredible cause. We all know Variety, the children's charity. They do amazing stuff for sick kids and kids in need. You can have a sausage sizzle. You know, why not just get down there? It is seriously going to be fun. I'm going to have a heap of fun, and I want to have the fun with you as well. Why don't you get down there?
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16: It's Emma Clark with your local news headlines. Two local towns in Port Pirie and Dunkeld have been listed as finalists for the 2026 Victorian Top Tourism Town Awards. With the region in the spotlight for its popular visitor spots, locals are urged to vote for the nearby towns before the cutoff of June 26. And AFL Western District has announced the commencement of a roadmap project. It's a region-wide strategic planning initiative for football and netball for the next 10 years and well beyond. Regional Manager of AFL Western District, Jason Muldoon, says the plan will help guide long-term decision-making and support a stronger long-term future. And that's your local news headlines.
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1: Your 4-day forecast for Western Victoria. A coastal hazard warning for abnormally high tides has been issued for the West Coast. Showers and windy conditions throughout the rest of your Tuesday. Tomorrow, a very high chance of showers with a top of 12 degrees. On Thursday, still showers about with a top of 11 degrees on the way. And on Friday, a shower or two getting slightly warmer with a top of 15 degrees.
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1: Currently, it's 14 degrees.
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Plenty of big hits on the way, but no doubt going back to the 90s with that. But I want to keep it fresh with this one. It's, of course, Lady Gaga, Doechii, so Runway here on Mix.

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0: 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Of course, the 40K countdown has finished and we had a final winner in Justin.
1: You've just won $24,000.
2: No way.
1: You are the winner, mate, of the 40K countdown. You took a punt the other week, went into the final draw. Congratulations. You've been drawn at random. $24,000 is what's left in the kitty, mate, and it's all yours.
2: Unbelievable. I've been anxious all week and I was like, don't get your hopes up. There's four people now. Like,
1: mate, it's all yours. How's that going to change your world this week?
2: Oh, it's actually going to be a massive help. I've got a one income family and we're trying to save up for a house deposit and that's just going straight into our savings and that's just going to be like a huge step forward, I reckon.
1: Well, Justin, thank you so much for shopping locally and I'm glad we can help with that home deposit, mate. Congratulations, 24K, it's all yours. You are the winner, the overall major winner of the 40K countdown.
2: Can't believe it, that's unreal.
0: Oh, it is unreal indeed. Justin, bloody well done for getting your entry in. Of course, well done to anyone who got their entries in as well. It's now closed, finished, finito. If you got your $1,000, then bloody well done to you. I was going to say, wouldn't mind me $1,000 cash injection right about now, but 24 grand. That's pretty sweet. That's a good one for the savings for sure. Well done to Justin. That is awesome.
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0: couldn't tell you, Ray, but well, what I could tell you is that it's probably not the end of the world. 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
13: It's 7 o'clock with your local news headlines. Southern Grampian Shire Council's taking its grants program on the road with information sessions planned across the region ahead of the next round of community partnership grants. Applications open June 15 and close July 20 with funding of up to $15,000 available for community projects, events and initiatives. And road safety upgrades will soon begin in Portland under the Victorian Government's Safe Local Roads and Streets program. Works include a new roundabout at Bentinck and Fern Streets, raised pedestrian crossings, upgraded lighting and a reduced 50-kilometre-an-hour speed limit between Fern and Wade Streets. 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
0: Your 4-day forecast for Western Victoria. A coastal hazard warning for abnormally high tides has been issued for the West Coast. Showers and windy conditions throughout the rest of your Tuesday. Tomorrow, a very high chance of showers with a top of 12 degrees. On Thursday, still showers about with a top of 11 degrees on the way. And on Friday, a shower or two getting slightly warmer with a top of 15 degrees.
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0: Currently, it's 16 degrees.
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Plenty of big hits on the way for you. A little bit of Yes Boon hitting your radio soon. Also, Marshmallow, Kane Brown, putting miles on it with a bit of a country style one. This is Denny Swims, Mr. Know It All on Mix.

When you're scrolling through your Facebook and Insta and all of your friends seem to be soaking up the sun somewhere else, it's okay. We're still here. 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

0: 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Your home of the morning crew with Gabby and Dan. And this morning, they were getting inspo.
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3: When I was away the other week, we did watercolours because it was supplied at like the Airbnb. Anyway, mine went in the fire. It was so ugly.
0: I was going to say, I really wish I was talented at something too. That'd be nice, wouldn't it? Of course, Monty Curry, Gabby and Dan are back tomorrow morning from 6 here on Mix. I've got your Mad Minute bonus question and answer at the end of the hour.
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0: 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It's music that makes you feel good. Hey, that is all from me. Karen, tell me are on the way for you soon. I've got one more thing to do before I go, though.
1: It's the Mad Minute Bonus Question and Answer.
0: 10 questions, 60 seconds, $1,000 if you get all 10 correct. It's your Mad Minute Bonus Question and Answer for tomorrow. What was the first song ever played in outer space? That would be Jingle Bells. Yeah, that little Christmas number that we all love. Jingle Bells, the first song ever played in outer space. That's Mad Minute Bonus Question and Answer. Make sure you got that written down. And make sure you play the Mad Minute with the Morning Crew just after 8 o'clock. I'm out of here. Have yourself a wonderful day. Take care. Carrie and Tommy on the way. Keep your feet on the ground and keep reaching for the stars. And I'll chat with you again tomorrow. See ya.
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0: Your 4-day forecast for Western Victoria. A coastal hazard warning for abnormally high tides has been issued for the West Coast. Showers and windy conditions throughout the rest of your Tuesday. Tomorrow, a very high chance of showers with a top of 12 degrees. On Thursday, still showers about with a top of 11 degrees on the way. And on Friday, a shower or two getting slightly warmer with a top of 15 degrees.
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0: morning for your Tuesday, Arvo. We got Loz Barry in the Savo, and later on in the show, we're going to put someone on the shortlist to go to the UK and see Harry Styles.
1: Ooh.
2: Shortlist? Is that what we're calling it?
0: Mm. Yeah.
2: Yeah, good.
1: There's only going to be 8 people on that list.
2: That is short.
1: Oh. Yes, and you are leaving next week. You and 2 mates going to see Harry Styles at Wembley.
2: Wembley, innit?
1: But right now, we're talking about when you've booked a trip to take advantage of the specials after something bad has happened, because the Hunter virus ship has gone back on sale after it's been given a deep clean. We're like, who's buying up these tickets and making the best of a bad situation? Mm-hmm. G'day, Annabelle.
3: G'day, how are we going?
1: Yeah, so Annabelle. Good. Has this happened to you or someone you know?
3: I think it's been happening to me a fair bit during my life. My dad, I reckon, one of the OGs. Mm-hmm. We went to Fiji in 1986, just after there was a coup there. So awesome holiday, amazing rates. I was quite young in primary school. But, yeah, later on my parents were like, oh, yeah, we remember that because we jumped on the deals. It was really cheap because there'd just been this coup. And I'm like, oh, my gosh.
2: Wow. He was ahead of the game.
3: Oh, totally. And then there was something else that happened, you know, in September overseas.
1: Yeah,
3: we had discount rates as well that was already being planned. But then, yeah.
1: And then, Annabelle, because this has got your dad did it, has this been passed down to you, and is this now a tactic that you use as well?
3: Well, I love where I live, so we don't really holiday all that much, really. But, yeah, I do try and grab a bargain. I'm an absolute tight ass. Like, I've got that from him, definitely. My kids know if it's on special, we'll buy it. If it's not, nah, it can wait a week or two.
2: Yeah.
1: Annabelle, I think timing is it, because you mentioned a coup. I think timing is very important in this, because I love doing this. As I said, I booked a Malaysia Air flight shortly after one of the disasters, because they were cheap. I was the only person in business. It was sick.
2: Mm-hmm.
1: But once I was in South America and we were due to go to La Paz in Bolivia, and the night before we were due to fly there, there was news. Well, actually, that's not what happened. My mate started getting messages saying, hey, there's a coup happening in Bolivia. Maybe you guys shouldn't go. And my mates came to me and they're like, should we cancel the trip? And I said, no way. What does it matter if there's a coup going on? We probably won't even notice. Anyway, we were flying out early the next morning. We messaged the hotel and said, are we still okay to get picked up from the airport? We hear there's a coup. And they said, don't you worry about that. We will be there.
2: Yeah.
1: And so we were landed in La Paz at about 7 a.m. And the person from the hotel was like, quick, get in the car before they block all the roads. We've got to get through to get to the hotel. And there was protesters in the street. We didn't beat the barricades. Who'd set up barricades and set tyres on fire of all the major roads. Anyone who's been to La Paz knows that it's chairlifts to get into the city. The roads go down, but there's only a few roads that go down. And when we approach the first, like, barricade, there are all tyres on fire and there are all people there with, like, knives and stuff, and they're standing there blocking the way. And we thought this very calm, beautiful lady who was our driver, we thought, oh, she'll pull over or turn around. She says, hold on, and she puts her foot down and goes off-road and starts trying to go through back straights to get around, and then people are cutting us off everywhere. We end up driving around for, like, 2 hours before she finally goes, I just can't get through. You're going to have to get to the chairlifts down. And we said, how do you get through to the chairlifts? And she said, oh, you'll have to walk through the barricades, but don't worry, I'll come with you. And so then she walked us through these barricades of tyres on fire and stuff as we walked through with our little rolly suitcases past them going like, hello.
2: Oh. But a deal's a deal, am I right?
1: A deal is a deal.
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0: Chances. That is Speed Demon for your Tuesday arvo. It's Carrie and Tommy. We've got Loz Barry in the sabo.
1: Yes, and we asked on 131060, do you have a nightmare neighbour or yes. are you the nightmare neighbour?
2: Yes.
1: Right? Because Zoe, or allegedly Zoe Hayes in the UK.
2: Zoe.
1: She has restraining orders out against her because she is just quite literally the neighbour from hell. She's thrown mole corpses over their fence. She's whacked their windows at early hours of the morning with her bin.
0: Zoe! Cutting a hole in the hedge.
1: I mean, she sounds like a nightmare. And the quiet, what are they, IT worker and tree surgeon, auditor?
3: Yeah.
1: They're just trying to live their lives.
3: Aren't they? Just trying to have a few people over for a chat. And
1: correct.
3: They've got another dead mole in their laps.
1: Other Lauren, are you the nightmare neighbour or do you have a nightmare neighbour?
4: I had a nightmare neighbour.
3: What did they do, Lauren?
4: Just played music at all hours of the morning. All kinds of music, to rap, opera, any kinds of music you could think of.
1: And so they weren't having parties or anything, they were just playing the music?
4: Just living his best life, and his front door was like faced to our side of the fence, so he would have that wide open all hours of the morning, just turning the music up so loud.
3: And Lauren, did you ever speak to him?
4: Yeah, he was quite friendly, actually, and loved to chat.
3: And so could you ask him to turn it down when he did?
4: We did nearly every day, asked him to turn it down, but it's like he would just go blank and think, oh, I'm just going to turn it on again today. we had young kids and they had school and, you know, he didn't care what time of day it was, what day it was during the week.
3: Yeah.
1: That would drive
4: but
1: me
4: he finally
1: crazy.
4: Moved out, thank God. So,
3: how's your new neighbour?
4: Oh, they don't play music, but they're still annoying.
1: Yeah, seems just a neighbour thing.
3: Thank you, Lauren.
1: Carmen?
5: Hi.
1: Hi. I feel like, do you have a nightmare neighbour or are you the nightmare neighbour?
5: No, we have a bit of a nightmare neighbour.
1: Okay.
5: So I've got four kids.
1: Yep.
5: And so kids play in the backyard and As you know, with kids, balls go over fences sometimes.
1: Yeah, of course.
5: So
1: they do.
5: Regular people probably just throw them back over the fence. However, so my kids were getting upset because the balls were never being thrown back over the fence. And so, you know, there was nothing we could do about it. So this went on for years and years, I think around 5 years. Then one day I get home from work and at the front of our house at our letterbox is this giant box. And it is filled with every single ball that ever went over their fence. Moldy, flat, disgusting, just with a note basically saying, you know, they don't like that our kids play in the backyard.
3: Oh, my God. People need to grow up, really.
0: It's, long game, like,
3: it's so, and that means they've sat on these balls for all this time and stored them and watched them go moldy. And they're thinking in their head, this will show them.
1: How petty.
5: Oh.
3: Yeah. Carmen, could the kids not, like, so when I was growing up, I was just thinking, if we ever hit a ball over the fence, like our parents would just
5: jump over and get it.
3: Yeah. Could they do that?
5: Yeah. Look, not really, because the fence is, their land is lower on their side. And also because we knew they were a bit unusual. Like our other nice neighbors, fine. You know, they'll throw the balls back. Our kids will jump the fence. But these ones, because they weren't coming back, obviously we knew there was a little bit of an issue.
3: Yeah.
5: But yeah, and they even like drove the box, like they were our back neighbors. So they've driven the box around from the street behind.
1: Oh,
3: it's
5: and
3: so sad.
5: Put it at our front, letterbox, say with a note.
3: Yeah. Please tell me you just kicked them all back over the fence again.
5: Oh, well, that's the thing. The kids, I'm not going to stop my kids from playing in the backyard. If they would prefer to be outside playing, then I'm all for it. So they keep going over the fence.
3: Good on you, Carmen. Good on you. We got Karen. G'day, Karen.
6: Hi, how are you, Tommy?
3: Yeah, so good. Thank you. Have you got a neighbour from hell?
6: I did have a neighbour from hell.
3: Talk to us.
6: They bought the house sight unseen. And we all be very close because most of them are duplexes.
3: Yeah.
6: And everyone had dogs. Well, I still have dogs. But he had an issue with when the dogs bark.
3: Oh, my gosh.
6: He'd yell at them. And they usually only bark because there was a reason for them to bark.
3: Yeah.
6: He'd yell at them. And then that didn't seem to work. Then you'd hear him out the back with a high-pitched whistle blowing it.
1: Oh.
3: What a loser, Karen.
6: Oh, it gets better.
3: Yeah.
6: And then that didn't work. So he got these little devices running on batteries, and he put them to the fence facing our yards.
2: Yeah.
6: So when the dogs barked again, another high-pitched noise would come out that only the dogs could hear.
1: Oh, yeah, those ones that they're so high that humans actually can't hear them.
0: A dog whistle.
3: Karen, yeah. I don't know if this is something you checked, but I feel like that's cruelty to animals. Did you look into anything like that?
6: No, we didn't, but this is how pathetic he was.
3: Yeah.
6: Mm. He'd make his wife that sit there and watch TV and would they'd have to read the captions. He wouldn't have the TV volume up. They had to read the captions because he didn't like noise.
1: Oh, so, okay, yeah.
3: I mean, Karen, it could be worse. You could be his wife.
1: Yes.
6: You know? That's, that's a point, Tommy, yeah.
3: Good on you, Karen.
1: Michaela.
7: Hello.
1: Hi, Michaela.
7: Hi.
1: Do you have a neighbour?
3: How old are you, Michaela?
7: I'm 11.
3: Okay. Have you got a neighbour from hell?
7: Yeah, we do have a really annoying neighbour.
1: Oh.
3: What do they do?
7: So they're pretty old. So like they would play like their like olden days sort of music, but they would have it like really loud.
1: Yeah.
7: So we would go and knock on the door because it's like usually around 1 a.m. in the morning. We would knock on the door, tell them to stop playing it. They turn it down a little bit, and then as if like when we are like playing music, they would come over and just start shouting and telling us to turn it off, that we can't party in this court or anything. Like, it's so annoying.
1: That's so annoying.
3: Okay, well, what do you do then? Are they still your neighbour now?
7: Yes, and we really don't want them to be, but, like, I guess we can't really tell them to move out, but, like, yeah.
0: How old are we talking, Michaela?
1: Yeah.
7: Oh, I don't know, probably about 60s.
1: Okay.
3: Oh. Right. And have you know how you said they're playing their music from their time?
7: Yeah.
3: Like, what's it sound like?
1: Yeah.
7: Oh, very like, it's like very calm, but since it's calm, but it's very like loud. So like, I don't like, yeah.
3: Like classical or something like that?
7: Yeah, definitely. Like very like, yeah.
3: Oh.
7: Yeah, no, it's playing and guitars and just, yeah.
3: And why do you think older people listen to boring, weird music? Yeah. Do you think it's because our eardrums start to die?
7: Maybe because of that, and probably because they don't like any of our new music. Yeah. I don't know.
3: What music are you going to listen to when you're old?
7: Oh, I don't know.
3: Do you reckon you'll listen to that classical stuff as well?
7: Oh, I don't know. Since, like, it might be, like, the same music now because then I'll be older and then, like, they'll probably be very old songs.
3: Yeah. Oh, so what music are you listening to now?
7: Oh, probably listening to, like, a lot of Tate McRae stuff.
1: Maybe, Michaela, you need to make them a playlist and introduce them to some new music, and then they'll play the music that you like as well.
7: Yeah, maybe.
8: Do you know what a CD is, Michaela?
7: Yeah.
8: Oh. There goes. Make her a mixtape. Make them a mixtape.
3: So you asked Michaela, do you know what a CD is, and then went to a tape?
1: Yeah. I don't think you know what a CD is, Sam.
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0: the country for your drive home this Arvo. It's Carrie Bickmore and Tommy Little. Bickmore is away at the moment. We've got Wells Barry filling in.
1: Now, you may have seen this man on Love Island Australia, or more recently, I'm a Celebrity, Get Me Out of Here. You also may have heard his podcast. If you haven't, make sure you check it out. Where's Your Head At? It's the awesome Matt Zukowski, and he joins us now. G'day, Matty.
2: Hey, guys. How are we?
3: Hello.
1: Look, we're good. You've been making news. I'm sure you're aware. Are you aware you've been making news?
2: Yeah, I got it sent to me last night. This reel, quite funny stuff. Didn't think anything of it when I made it, but, yeah, people seem to find it very controversial.
3: So what actually happened? What happened, Matt?
2: So I'm getting back into the dating world, and I took this nice lady out for dinner. It was all going well. We had a couple of bottles of wine, you know, flirting, banter's on, and we both ordered a steak, medium rare. And it came out and it was overcooked. It was well done, I'll tell you that much. And she got very upset about it, visibly upset. Ooh. And was like, I'm not eating this. I can't eat this. And she was polite to the wait staff, but like she just ruined the vibe of the whole night and threw it all off and just sort of, yeah, gave me the ick a little.
1: So, I mean, I'm not good with confrontation, Matt, so I'm probably the wrong person to ask about this. I would eat whatever piece of dog shit they put in front of me. But did she, you said she was polite, but did she send it back?
2: Yeah, she sent it back, and I didn't send mine back. I was like, no, it's fine. Because I was under the assumption, I was like, it's just a steak. Like, I understand people love their steak, and so do I. But I was like, let's just focus on the date here and not on, like, you know what I mean, the steak.
3: Yes. Do you wonder maybe there was a little part of her sort of going, I've got to show him how much I know my steak, and like we both like it medium rare, like I've got to really kick up a stink about this?
2: Maybe. That's an interesting tactic though. I mean, I thought it was hot when she ordered it. I was like, that's hot. She's going to order a steak. But yeah, she didn't need to send it back. I mean, I respect her for doing that, but it just threw the vibe off when she was actually upset because I had my steak in front of me and we're waiting for hers and I was just standing there like this waiting to eat it.
1: Do you think, you said I respect her for doing it, but do you or does it, are you just glad that you've dodged a bullet of what would be the probably hardest work in a relationship going down the track?
2: Well, I must be a sucker for it, man, because I've actually offered to cook her a steak, invited her around, and I've offered to cook her one.
3: Oh, my God! Oh. I did not see this coming.
2: Yeah, I think I'm the sucker here, there, maybe. But we spoke afterwards because I asked, can I put a TikTok up about it? And she was like, yeah, it's fine. It's anonymous. No one knows who I am. And I was like, okay. And then we just started talking again from there.
3: Wow.
1: So you've heard, Matt, that on the world's smallest restaurant where I'm cooking for just two people and I'm going to cook steak, you think I'm mad for cooking steak?
2: I think it's a bold move as well. Like, I mean, I think I'm crazy for offering to cook it. So I don't know. Do you know how to cook steak?
1: Oh. How very dare you.
2: Is that your signature dish?
1: No, but I've realised I think I only know how to cook steak that I like. So if they ask for well done or rare, I'm shot.
3: Right.
2: Yeah, right. Well, will they send it back to you?
1: They don't get options. As a chef, I can say no variations.
3: I'm
4: going to make sure. Set menu.
1: Only steak, only medium rare.
4: Yeah.
2: Okay.
3: Correct. But Matt, he's calling it divorce me steak, but for the opposite reason that you wanted to leave the date. Like he's calling divorce me steak so that they leave their partner for him
1: because
3: it's
1: going to
3: be
1: so
3: that good.
2: Oh, wow. Okay. I want to try the steak now.
1: Yeah.
3: Come.
1: I mean, you'll have to clear your calendar afterwards because we might end up rooting each other. So,
2: if it's that good.
1: Have you ever had a meal that was good enough that it made you want to be with the chef rather than the person you're dating?
2: Wow. No, not yet. So you'll be my first.
1: Okay.
2: But that's rare. And that's rare to be my first these days.
1: No, it can only be medium rare. We've already been across this.
2: Right, yeah, it has to be medium rare. And I won't send it back either. I'll be nice and I'll eat it. Nice.
1: At the end of your day the other night when the nice lady, in your words, had sent back the steak, would you have rather gone home with the chef of that restaurant, even though they overcooked your steak, than the lady you were with?
2: Nah, she was pretty hot. Probably her.
1: It was one of the first things when we were in here today and we were reading about the story. We were like, she must be so hot. Just the confidence.
2: Yeah, she was stunning. She was stunning.
3: All right.
2: That's why I've offered to cook her a steak. Because I was like, you know what? I'll ignore those red flags again and I'll go for it.
1: Matt Zakowski, thank you so much. You can check out Matt's podcast or on the socials at Where's Your Head At Pod. It's as your absolute pleasure, Matt, and we really appreciate your time. Thank you, bro.
2: Thanks for having me, guys, and good luck with cooking those steaks. I look forward to seeing how you go.
1: Thanks, Fuzzy. Appreciate it.
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0: Around Australia for your Tuesday, Arvo. It's Carrie and Tommy for the drive home. We got Loz Barry in the Savo.
1: Now, Tommy, you're across Big John.
2: Yeah, la Bosch.
1: Well, he has appeared on a podcast called What's the Record to set the Guinness World Record for listing the most amount of Chinese dishes.
2: Yes.
1: In 30 seconds.
2: And how is he first famous for people who don't know? He's at food something.
1: So he is famous for his love of Chinese food. I think his son sort of used to film him ordering his Chinese takeaway.
2: Yeah.
1: And would secretly put them up on TikTok. And now he's just got this huge following of his own.
2: Yeah.
1: And he just goes around the world meeting fans and he'll just always post little screenshots of texts him his order.
2: Yeah.
1: And he just loves it.
2: What a life.
1: What a life.
2: What a life.
1: Now, do you want to hear how well he did? I mean, he broke the record. He's got the record.
2: So this may shock no one, but our algorithms are very similar.
1: Yes.
2: And this brought me great joy when I saw it last night. But for everyone's enjoyment, let's do it.
1: Go.
3: Egg fried rice, chicken fried rice, pork fried rice, special fried rice, Singapore fried rice, Singapore rice noodle, plain charming, chicken charming, pork charming, beef charming, chicken balls, prawn balls, pork balls, sweet and sour chicken, sweet and sour pork Hong Kong style, sweet and sour prawn. 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
2: I'll tell you what, I'm hungry.
1: Honestly. Someone needs to make that into a song, I reckon. Yeah. I reckon it's only a matter of time.
2: I think I misunderstood at first because I thought he was memorising them, but it's just the most number of different dishes you can say
1: that he could list. Yeah, so they just put him on the spot. Now, Tommy, I've reached out to Big John. He's a close personal friend of mine.
2: Oh. Hang on, what?
1: Yeah, no, I'm serious.
4: Loz isn't even adding any mayo, genuinely. No.
2: How did you meet him?
1: He came into the Hot Hits once.
2: Yeah.
1: And we message frequently.
2: Why have we talked about anything else?
1: Okay. I've reached out to Big John and he's given us an exclusive.
5: Hold on. He replied in 3 minutes.
1: Yeah. And no, all my other producers, they'll be like, oh, I've tried to reach out to Big John, but he hasn't got back to me. Loz, can you reach out? Seconds later.
5: That's what happened with Kieran.
1: It's the same thing with Kieran
5: 12
1: today.
5: 12 hours, yep. No response. Nah. Loz, 2 minutes.
2: I love this, Lozzie. Can we go hang out with him?
1: Absolutely. Don't you worry about it. Absolutely. When he's back in Australia.
2: No, let's go.
1: To the UK?
2: Wherever he is.
1: For some Chinese?
2: Yes.
1: I have an exclusive statement from Big John.
2: Oh, my gosh.
3: Big John here. New world record holder. Very proud of my 40 dishes in 30 seconds. Chinese dishes, that is. I didn't know what I had to do. I did it cold. So I was just put on the spot and I'm very happy with the 40. But I do want it to get beaten. I want people to practice. I want people to do it wherever they are. Dinner tables, in the park, going for a walk. See if you can beat 40 dishes in 30 seconds and be true to yourself and no cheating. Bosh. G'day, Australia. Have it large.
2: Bosh. Lozzie, that's the best.
1: It gets better.
3: 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Bosh.
1: 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What Chinese dish goes best with steak?
2: For the world's littlest restaurant.
1: Yep.
2: I've never made a chow mein. Now I've got to make a chow mein, don't I?
1: Big John.
2: What about the wedgy thing where we're going to cheesy wedges?
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1: I think you have to do both.
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12: Your 4-day forecast for Western Victoria. A coastal hazard warning for abnormally high tides has been issued for the West Coast. Showers and windy conditions throughout the rest of your Tuesday. Tomorrow, a very high chance of showers with a top of 12 degrees. On Thursday, still showers about with a top of 11 degrees on the way. And on Friday, a shower or two getting slightly warmer with a top of 15 degrees.
13: Harvey Norman Hamilton, your local computer specialists.
12: Right now, it's 12 degrees.
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0: Driving you home this afternoon, it's Carrie Bickmore and Tommy Little. We got Loz Barry in the Savo.
1: Yes. Now, Kieran, our content manager, boss man.
2: I think we've agreed on the British Bolt.
1: The British Bolt. Mm.
2: Yeah. So the English energy.
1: What was it? Mouth from
2: the mouth of the south.
1: Mouth of the south.
3: And I'm from the north.
1: Yeah. Oh, okay.
4: Turn it upside
1: down.
4: It's
1: not down. As fun. Yeah.
2: No. That's how they refer to him now that he lives in Australia.
1: Oh,
2: he's the mouth of the south.
1: Okay, great. Yes. Great. You made quite an audacious claim yesterday when you were talking about the hottest thing that a man can do.
2: Yeah.
1: You know, hot hobbies, if you will.
2: Mm.
1: You said this.
3: I had the greatest experience in my life on Sunday when my partner Maddie was away and I became the hottest man alive to her when I went to the shop and got her some tampons.
2: The hottest man alive.
1: Mm-hmm.
3: It was hot at the time.
1: Was
3: she said
1: it?
3: That was real, really nice.
1: Did she just? Because yeah. Maddie jumped on her own Instagram last night and she had a fair bit to say about you, mister.

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0: Teddy Swims, that is Mr. Know-It-All, wrapping up back-to-back. It's Carrie and Tommy for your Tuesday arvo. 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
1: Now, Lozzie, I don't know if you've seen this news, but the headline basically says it all. Hunter virus ship ready to sail again.
2: The Hunter virus ship.
1: Yes.
2: I see.
1: Oceanwide Expeditions has officially announced that the MV Hondius, which was the ship in the centre of the tragic Hunter virus outbreak, has been given the green light to resume its passenger voyages. So they said, don't worry. We've given it, because I know you think, hang on, quite a few people died, and that was pretty bad. Don't worry. It's been given a rigorous multi-level sanitation process and has been given the sign-off from international health authorities.
2: Okay.
0: So the ship's made it out of quarantine before the people.
2: That's what I was going to say. Still in
0: quarantine. I mean, I guess it kind of makes sense.
1: And you might think, oh, well, I guess they've adjusted their activities, because if you remember, the Hunter virus outbreak, they reckon originated because some of the people on the cruise, part of the activities offered on the cruise was to go and do like a bird watching thing, and that's where they reckon they first had their exposure to the rat's fecal matter.
2: Right.
1: The first thing listed on the site of the MV Hondius, the new expeditions it can do, more bird watching stuff. So that's good.
2: Oh.
1: Exactly the same stuff that they were doing before. And cabins begin at just $5,000 per person for a shared room, with a grand suite costing £14,000.
2: I mean, not for me.
1: I don't know. But I actually hear it and I go, oh, it's probably a great time to book.
2: Should we go?
0: You're like, not for me.
1: Good.
2: Because
1: the rat's on tour.
2: We could have the whole ship, like, there's going to be some other people on there.
1: I reckon a lot of tight asses like us have had the idea.
2: Because
1: I've done this before. So after the Malaysia Air, they had two tragedies in a row. There was the disappearance, and then there was the plane that shot down.
2: Yeah.
1: I was actually like, oh, it's a great time to book with them. And so I booked a flight. It was cheap as to go to the UK flying business, and I was the only one. I had two staff, and I was the only one in business.
3: Tommy, I booked that for you. It's $5,000.
1: Did you, Kizzy? You booked that for me.
0: That's pretty cheap
2: business. That is.
1: Yeah, and but the only one in business, full lay-down beds.
0: Wow.
1: It was unbelievable.
2: Because I guess a lot of people's mentality is, well, it's happened.
0: Yeah.
1: Yes.
2: It's not going to happen again.
1: Yes. There's a bloke who actually, this is how he travels. His name's Andrew Drury, and he waits for events like this to happen because he knows there are deals on offer.
4: I mean, this sounds kind of macabre, but I like to go to visit a country after a terrorist attack.
1: Okay.
4: After a terrorist attack, you know, the horse has already left the barn. You get really good deals, and the security is fantastic.
1: See, he's saying there's even extra security, so it's actually safer than ever.
2: I guess, I mean, I don't know, but this guy gives me a weird vibe. However, the one thing is, though, a lot of these places are going to be needing the tourism to come back too.
0: So they need weirdos like him.
2: Correct.
0: And potentially Tommy.
2: Us. Yes. My apologies.
1: We're from us just a minute ago.
2: I'm sorry.
0: Loz is now committed to the Hunter virus.
2: I'm with you for the cruise. I'm with you for the cruise.
1: 13 1060.
2: Yeah.
1: Have you employed this tactic? Have you used it before and gone, well, I know everybody will be thinking, so I'll avoid it. So I'll go there and I'll get a bargain and I will get, you know, things like upgraded security. Have you done exactly what I did, exactly what people are doing now with the Hunter virus ship, and exactly what that bloke did? And you go, oh, there's been something bad happen, so I'll take advantage of the bargains.
2: Okay.
1: Give us a call, 13 1060.
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1: Right now, we're talking about when you've booked a trip to take advantage of the specials after something bad has happened, because the Hunter virus ship has gone back on sale after it's been given a deep clean. We're like, who's buying up these tickets and making the best of a bad situation? G'day, Annabelle.
2: G'day, how are we going?
1: Yeah, so good. Has this happened to you or someone you know?
2: I think it's been happening to me a fair bit during my life. My dad, I reckon, one of the OGs. We went to Fiji in 1986, just after there was a coup there. So awesome holiday, amazing rates. I was quite young in primary school. But, yeah, later on my parents were like, oh, yeah, we remember that because we jumped on the deals. It was really cheap because there'd just been this coup. And I'm like, oh, my gosh.
3: Wow. He was ahead of the game.
2: Oh, totally. And then there was something else that happened, you know, in September overseas.
1: Oh, yes.
2: And, yeah, we had discount rates as well that was already being planned. But then, yeah.
1: And then, Annabelle, because this has got your dad did it, has this been passed down to you, and is this now a tactic that you use as well?
2: Well, I love where I live, so we don't really holiday all that much, really. But, yeah, I do try and grab a bargain. I'm an absolute tight ass. Like, I've got that from him, definitely. My kids know if it's on special, we'll buy it. If it's not, nah, it can wait a week or two.
3: Yeah.
1: Annabelle, I think timing is it, because you mentioned a coup. I think timing is very important in this, because I love doing this. As I said, I booked a Malaysia Air flight shortly after one of the disasters because they were cheap. I was the only person in business. It was sick.
3: Mm-hmm.
1: But once I was in South America and we were due to go to La Paz in Bolivia, and the night before we were due to fly there, there was news. Well, actually, that's not what happened. My mate started getting messages saying, hey, there's a coup happening in Bolivia. Maybe you guys shouldn't go. And my mates came to me and they're like, should we cancel the trip? And I said, no way. What does it matter if there's a coup going on? We probably won't even notice. Anyway, we were flying out early the next morning. We messaged the hotel and said, are we still okay to get picked up from the airport? We hear there's a coup. And they said, don't you worry about that. We will be there.
3: Yeah.
1: And so we landed in La Paz at about 7 a.m., and the person from the hotel was like, quick, get in the car before they block all the roads. We've got to get through to get to the hotel. And there was protesters in the street. We didn't beat the barricades. Who'd set up barricades and set tyres on fire of all the major roads. Anyone who's been to La Paz knows that it's chairlifts to get into the city. The roads go down, but there's only a few roads that go down. And when we approached the first, like, barricade, there are all tyres on fire and there are all people there with, like, knives and stuff, and they're standing there blocking the way. And we thought this very calm, beautiful lady who was our driver, we thought, oh, she'll pull over or turn around. She says, hold on, and she puts her foot down and goes off-road and starts trying to go through back straights to get around, and then people are cutting us off everywhere. We end up driving around for, like, 2 hours before she finally goes, I just can't get through. You're going to have to get to the chairlifts down. And we said, how do you get through to the chairlifts? And she said, oh, you'll have to walk through the barricades, but don't worry, I'll come with you. And so then she walked us through these barricades of tires on fire and stuff as we walked through with our little rolly suitcases past them going like, hello.
3: Oh. But a deal's a deal, am I right?
1: A deal is a deal, wasn't it?
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3: Bye.
1: See ya.
5: I'm Amy Drew with the Sports Flash for Powercore, powering what matters to you, essential as. The Crows are expected to welcome back Taylor Walker for Thursday's clash against the Cats for his first top-grade game since a hamstring injury. Hugo Hall-Karn will make his AFL debut just a week after being selected in the mid-season rookie draft, while Geelong are expecting to have Jack Martin back on deck after he was managed for last week's loss to Carlton. Brisbane's injury crisis is deepening ahead of their Q clash with the Suns. The club confirming defender Kadeen Coleman will be sidelined for up to 6 weeks after copping a hamstring strain during the weekend's loss to the Dockers. Fellow defender Tom Duday will miss 6 weeks with a calf strain, and Will McLaughlin could be out for up to 10 weeks with a quad strain after both came up hurt in the VFL. And the Bombers are this week expected to formulate their plan for finding a new coach, as many fans continue to call for James Hurd to be reinstated. That's the latest in sport. For Powercore, working in all conditions to keep your power connected, essential as.
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17: Your four-day forecast for Western Victoria. Showers with northwesterlies 20 to 25 k's tonight and an overnight low of 8 degrees. That coastal hazard warning for abnormally high tides continues tonight and into tomorrow, and a gale wind warning for the west coast for Wednesday as well. We'll expect morning and afternoon showers tomorrow with westerlies 25 to 30 k. For Thursday, showers in 11 degrees, and Friday, a shower or two and 13. Tops tomorrow of 12 for Hamilton and Casterton and 13 for Portland and the coast.
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2: 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See you at the bar, you was hardly talking. That's when I knew that your heart was scarring. Friends to lovers need a part to star in. Like, wait, babe, let me ask your pardon.

0: Evening right across Australia. Hope you had a beautiful day. It is the happy hour with Fifi Fever Nick.
1: Exciting Taylor Swift news. And for any Toy Story 5 fans, I'm excited about the new Toy Story movie coming out. Taylor has written and will be releasing a song for the soundtrack.
2: That's cool.
1: And you got, do you know what I love? Well, that's hard to beat, isn't it? She's really got a take on that. That's one of the classic all-time best.
2: Imagine all the Swifties. It's going to go nuts.
1: But do you know what? And this rarely happens. Pink does it occasionally with me, but Taylor, hands down, just by the name of the song, I love it. I don't even need to hear it. But I love it already. The song is called I Knew It, I Knew You. I Knew It, I Knew You.
2: It's got a bit of
1: I love it.
2: You had me had a low.
1: It's just going to be, I know it's going to be powerful. It's going to be emotive. She's collaborated
3: with... Sounds like a breakup song. Like one of the toys cheated on the other one or something.
2: Hope it's Mr. Potato Head and Mrs. Potato Head break up. Yeah. They break up in the show. They always break.
1: Do you ever watch the five, they do like 5 minute bits on Disney. You can do like the, what do you call them? A little like vignettes, Toy Story vignettes with Spoonie, Forky. Is it Forky or Spoonie?
2: Oh God, are you okay?
1: Yeah, Forky's a character in Toy Story 4. Yeah. And then Forky does Forky's 5 minutes or something. Mm. They're fun.
2: Yeah.
3: You've watched everything. You've officially done it. You've seen all TV. You've seen the Forky vignettes.
1: The other exciting thing about Toy Story 5, and I'm a bit dumbstruck. I'm rapt for this Australian, great bewildered. Aussie DJ who is absolutely killing it and now killing it in America. Fisher. Now, Fisher is so big.
2: What's he doing? Going to the rave?
1: Fisher has a character in Toy Story 5.
3: Get out.
1: Yeah, he wrote on his Insta, this is actually wild. By the way, this might not surprise you. Fisher writes in capitals, all capitals, with multiple exclamation marks. So he goes, this is actually wild. I'm the garden gnome in Toy Story 5. He has an actual character.
2: And he's got two little bubbers.
1: Yes, he said he can't wait to watch it with the kids.
2: You could have played a garden gnome in yourself in Toy Story.
3: Every day,
1: if you're familiar with Fisher, just imagine this channeled into a Toy Story character.
4: Can I just be honest with you? I'm so stoned. I just got myself a... I've got myself a hot dog in Canada. Are you kidding? Wow.
2: Oh, God.
1: He's amazing, Cricket Ball.
4: They tried to make me go to rehab, and I said,
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0: Taylor on the Hot Hits for Nick and Lauren, number 5 in our Hot 7 at 7 tonight. Hey, stand by if you're a BTS fan. Big news, the boys added another Melbourne show today for the Arirang World Tour. So that's 3 Marvel Stadiums in Melbourne, 2 shows in Sydney, and you and 3 friends could be there for free. I'll give you the details before 8 o'clock tonight.
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2: 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Hot off the press. The Hot Hits with Nick and Lauren.
0: All right, that was Taylor Swift, obviously, on the radio just then, and massive news for today. A few weeks ago, remember she put up that another countdown with all those clouds behind her producer
3: Kato? That's right.
0: And we were like, what's happening here? And it set like 45 hours and then it just like ran out and nothing happened. So I don't know what happened there.
3: Right.
0: But we have official information. Taylor Swift has written an original song for Toy Story 5.
3: Now, am I correct in saying, is she going to be a character in this movie as well, or is it purely just a song?
0: As far as I know, it's just a song.
3: Okay.
0: I might be... Oh, no, we would have heard more about that, I feel. Oh. Bad Bunny is a character.
3: And so is Fisher. That.
0: That's huge news,
3: Australian
0: isn't it?
3: DJ, yeah.
0: Yeah, what's his role again? He's playing just for the Australian and New Zealand release of it. He's playing one of the roles.
3: I can't remember.
0: That's fine.
3: I should have this information, but I don't.
0: Now, I love the way they announced this. Billboards right around the world, including in Times Square. So there were a bunch of people down at Times Square. Where there was a woman filming herself while she was also looking at the Taylor Swift website all at the same time. So it was a countdown.
3: Right.
0: And then it started to reveal.
4: Oh, it's a lyric.
5: Oh my God.
4: I knew it. I knew you. It's a lyric. Taylor Swift.
5: Oh my God.
4: We're doing Story 5. Oh my God.
5: I'm literally shaking doing this right now.
0: There you go. So immediately on the Taylor Swift store, you were able to purchase 3 different CD editions
3: of
0: the song.
3: Of course you were, yes, of course.
0: Because why not? She said, I've always dreamed of getting to write for these characters who I've adored since I was a 5-year-old kid watching the first Toy Story movie. I get that. What a franchise it's been. June 19, you're getting that.
3: Fisher is voicing a garden gnome.
0: Hell yeah, man. That's exactly what he needs. Love that. Now,
3: so good.
0: This is quite big. So Queer Eye, obviously kind of started to wrap a little while ago after a few rumours of some behind-the-scenes tension. Jonathan Van Ness, one of the cast who does the hair and beauty stuff, the grooming, if you will, was kind of at the centre of it all. Karamo, who, if you haven't watched the show, he was kind of the sort of culture guy and also a bit of a psychologist in the show, would help people understand the world around them a little bit more. He has said enough is enough in an upcoming sit-down interview with People magazine as the star opens up about his experience. Have a listen to what's dropped in the trailer.
6: People have been like, are you angry at and want to fill in a blank? I was like, oh, so my peace will never be protected. Okay, I get it now. Oh, okay, got it. It is not just me. I just have found the place and the courage to say enough was enough. If my former castmate was in front of me right now, I would say...
0: And then it ends.
3: Well, they know how to hook you in.
0: Good trailer, man. I mean, we're all going to be watching it, aren't we?
3: Yeah.
0: It's kind of sad because that was a real comfort show for a lot of people over the last 10 years. And then obviously the original version was quite groundbreaking as well. Mm-hmm. So for this one to have ended up in messy gay drama is A, unsurprising, but also really, really sad because it was a really good show and I love what they did for people. It was cool. He's made a lot of headlines. I remember he was meant to do a Good Morning America interview.
3: Yes, we actually did this story a couple of months ago, I remember.
0: Yeah.
3: He didn't end up doing the chat, did he?
0: No, and he kind of posted that I'm not going there because it's not safe for my mental health, and the cast were all asked about it. So, yeah, we'll get some more answers tomorrow. Now, good news for Charlie XCX fans. Of course, after the massive success of Brat, we started getting these, like, kind of rockier songs over the last few weeks, Kato. We had rock music. This is Spring Summer 26. It's a new album, July 24. It's called Music, Fashion, Film, and the cover is iconic. So it's got 3 of the goats of their respective forms. It's got John Cale, the musician, who she did the Wuthering Heights soundtrack stuff with.
3: Nice.
0: Marc Jacobs is on the cover. And then Martin Scorsese is sitting down on the side. So one for Music, Fashion, Film, because the album's called Music, Fashion, Film. So good. I think it's going to sound completely different to Brat, and I'm very excited about it.
3: Is that what you would describe Charlie XCX in 3 words? Because she is a bit of a fashion icon, as well as obviously being a pop star.
0: Yeah.
3: And she's done acting as well. She had her own bio, like
0: she also
3: mockumentary.
0: Mockumentary, yeah, the moment that came out a little while ago. It's obviously the place that she's playing in at the moment. I'm intrigued to see. I feel like it's going to be like a commentary on the industry. That's the vibe I'm getting.
3: Like a sarcastic.
0: Sarcastic.
3: Yeah, gotcha.
0: Watch this space. You got the Hot Hits.
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1: What is the significance of 626, do you know?
0: Well, my friend producer K-Dot, as I find some music to play here, it would appear to be the 26th of June.
1: Oh, okay.
0: 626, that, yeah, obviously okay, America does it the wrong way around.
1: They do, yeah, as they do with a lot of things.
0: A lot of things. Which gives you three and a half weeks to prepare for brand new Benson Boone.
1: There you go. Exciting.
0: I hope it's good, man. I think the last record was like, I enjoyed it, but it didn't feel like he'd fully found himself yet. I really hope this is the one where he kind of knuckles down and really finds himself.
1: Felt like he got a lot of traction from the singles from that album.
0: Beautiful Things.
1: Yeah.
0: All the other ones. Then it was Sorry I'm Here for Someone Else.
1: That's right.
0: Very good songs.
1: Yeah.
0: All right, keep it on the hot hits. You want to find out how you can win your way to BTS live. First tickets before they even go on sale. Got those details for you in the next 15 minutes.
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14: 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It is hot, hot, hot.
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16: It doesn't get much hotter than when we put artists who are making amazing music in the same room as their fans, and that's exactly what we're about to do with Freya Sky. She is in Australia for the very first time. She was live and up close with some of her super fans just moments ago.
17: I'm like so excited, and she's my idol, and I'm so happy right now.
18: I'm also very happy. I'm more happy for her because it's her favourite artist ever.
17: So happy. I literally cried when I asked her a question. Like, she's my idol.
18: It doesn't feel real that I just like hugged her.
16: It's about to feel real because Freya Sky is live and up close on the hot hits in 2 hits time. Hey, in the meantime, update. Producer K-Dot's here. You brought me an incredible piece of information last week.
19: You were very surprised by this. Has to do with one of the biggest artists in the world.
16: Susan Boyle, baby.
19: Susan Boyle.
16: Subo.
19: She had teased a new era.
16: put a big blonde bob on.
19: Yeah.
16: She had a fur coat.
19: She did.
16: And then slowly she's been posting photos of her in the studio and she's taken the fur coat off. And then she's got like a jacket that just says one more on the back. And I'm like, what's going on here? Well, now we know it was an ad. A song has been released. Listen to this and see if you can work out the brand that she's promoting. Just one good night, oh, give it to me. Come on, Subo. Delicious ice cream of Vitaly. Come on, hit the drop. One

0: brown eyes.
1: There you go. Dave and Thames on the Hot Hits of Nick and Lauren. Something massive happened for one of the most massive men to ever do it.
2: Right, this is Big John. I'm on the Hot Hits with Nick and Lauren, the only place to be.
1: Yeah, baby. So Big John, friend of the show. He is a British gentleman, an influencer, if you will.
3: Yeah, he is.
1: And
3: yeah.
1: What is he famous for, Karen?
3: He's famous for ordering Chinese and saying Bosch.
1: Pretty much it.
3: That's about it.
1: Yeah, and he does an incredible job of it. Such an incredible job that today he set a new Guinness World Record for the most amount of Chinese meals named in 30 seconds.
3: Wow.
1: This is masterful stuff. Are you ready to hear the effort?
3: This is going to be some Eminem level stuff.
1: This is some incredible stuff. Ready for this? All right, let's do it.
4: 3, 2, 1, go.
5: Egg fried rice, chicken fried rice, pork fried rice, special fried rice, Singapore fried rice, Singapore rice noodle, plain charming, chicken charming, pork charming, beef charming, chicken balls, prawn balls, pork balls, sweet and sour chicken, sweet and sour pork Hong Kong style, sweet and sour prawn. 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
3: Wow.
4: You achieved 40 menu items.
1: Incredible. What a man.
3: Wow, what a guy.
1: What an achievement. A life dedicated to one of the greatest things on the planet, a good Chinese meal, a succulent one, if you will.
3: How many do you reckon you could do in 30 seconds?
1: Are we doing this?
3: Do you actually want to do it? I'll keep
1: going. Okay.
3: My dream job has always been to be one of these
1: Guinness World Record
3: adjudicators
1: judges.
3: for the Guinness World
1: Record. Incredible.
3: Records.
1: So are you ready to go? You're going to do little dashes
3: down there? Yeah, I can.
1: What's your marking method? Because I'm going to go quickly.
3: I'm going to go tally.
1: Okay, tally this.
3: Do you want me to count you down?
1: Yes, please.
3: Or have you got a little...
1: Nope, you count me down.
3: All right, you ready?
1: Yeah.
3: You can't name the same one twice,
1: okay.
3: Obviously.
1: Yeah, that's all right.
3: All right. Nick Kelly, you go in 3, 2, 1.
1: Chicken chow mein, pork chow mein, beef chow mein, spring rolls, honey king prawns, honey soy chicken, honey soy beef in black bean, chicken in black bean, pork in black bean, fish in black bean, goat in black bean, kangaroo in black bean. What else they do there? What else I like? Chicken with like that soy sauce and the hoisin and stuff. And the money bags.
3: The money bags I will sneak in because you just got there. That was 15, Nick Kelly.
1: Hell yeah!
3: I don't necessarily know if kangaroo...
1: I just started. Because that was his method, right?
3: Changing meats. Yeah, you missed the balls, though.
1: What balls?
3: Big John had lots of balls.
1: Yeah, he does, man. That's the truth.
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14: 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The Hot Hits with Nick and Lauren.
15: 3 for 3. 3 songs in a row that all have something in common. Of course, that huge news today that Taylor Swift has written a song and it'll be released for the Toy Story 5 soundtrack. You jeez,
16: I made 5.
15: Yeah, man, big gap between 4 and 5, I feel.
17: Oh, is it?
15: Yeah. I don't think I've watched 3 or 4.
17: I don't think I've seen 2 or 3.
15: You haven't seen 2? Toy Story 2 was even better than the first one.
17: I don't know if I've seen 2.
15: Yeah, it was really good.
17: A long time ago, maybe.
15: Yeah, man, but maybe catch up on them over the weekend after you watch K-Pop Demon Hunter.
17: Yeah, I will. Actually, I've been meaning to watch that. I might watch it this weekend.
15: I think it's your time. Now, Taylor has confirmed the song is called I Knew It, I Knew You. That's what the song for Toy Story is called. But we thought we'd like to have a look at some other amazing animated movies that had amazing soundtrack songs made specifically for them.
17: I've got a movie in mind, but let's go.
15: No, I'd like to hear yours first.
17: Well, I know that there's always talk about it online that Shrek 2 has the greatest soundtrack
15: it
17: of all
15: does.
17: Time. Yeah.
15: Yeah, and that's what we're doing for the first song.
17: No, but that's Shrek 1, Kelly.
15: That's very okay, that's a fair point.
17: The very first song is from the original Shrek. But when I'm looking at the track list now, we've got Counting Crows, we've got David Bowie, we've got Nick Cave and the Bad Seeds.
15: Did not realize Nick Cave and the Bad Seeds was
17: Eddie
15: in it.
17: Eddie Murphy You've and got Antonio Banderas.
15: You're talking Shrek 2 or Shrek 1?
17: Shrek 2
15: famously also had Jennifer Saunders doing Holding Out for a Hero.
17: Yeah, it did.
15: Well, I rinsed that song. Before I knew I was into men, I was rinsing Jennifer Saunders as the fairy godmother doing Holding Out for a Hero. I'm going, why do I like this so much? What is it about this? But you are right. I mean, Big Yellow Taxi, The Counting Crows. Oh, I haven't pressed the button correctly. Counting Crows and Vanessa Carlton version. And obviously, Joni wrote a masterpiece here, but dude, it's the strings in this.
17: Yeah.
15: It's actually really beautiful. I sang this at the Year 3 Talent Quest at Our Lady Star at the Sea Primary School in Terrigal.
17: Now, you made this clear to me earlier this afternoon.
18: I don't care about no fuss on my apples. Give me the birds and the bees. Please don't it always seem to go.
15: Sorry.
17: And you were adamant that you had an amazing voice prior to puberty.
15: Yeah, man. Soon as my voice cracked, I lost all control of it. But before then, I had a beautiful songbird.
17: Well, do you have any footage of this?
15: No.
17: Would your mother have any footage?
15: Possibly. Okay. I don't want to draw that up, though, because she'll watch all of it and she'll go, remember when you did this? And it'll be some embarrassing thing I did, like pretending to be Karl Stefanovic when I was 10 and making my own version of the news.
17: You still do that every afternoon.
15: Shut up, mate. We are going back to Shrek 1, though. Smash Mouth, of course, the movie's first song. Originally meant to be a placeholder.
17: Was it really?
15: Yeah, they were like, we need a song that goes this long. Let's just put that in here. And then they grew attached to it.
17: Dude, the meme culture around this song.
15: Yeah, bro.
17: It's constantly had this.
15: Man. What was the lead singer's name again? Could you just Google that? Because he was unbelievable. We lost him a couple of years ago. It was Steve Harn.
17: His name was Steve Harwell.
15: Steve Harwell.
17: Yeah.
15: Vale, great man. Enjoy their version of I'm a Believer. The Hot Hits 3 for All kicks off now.

0: Three's a Riot with Nick and Lauren. It's the Hot Hits 3 for All.
1: Cats in the cradle and the silver spoon. Little boy blue and the man in the moon. When you're coming home, son, I don't know when. But we'll get together then, Dad.
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4: 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I like to move it, move it. I like to move it, move it. You like to

0: on the Hot Hits with Nick and Lauren. If you need a new show because you finished off campus four times already, I actually still haven't watched the whole thing. Because you know what I'm like, producer K-Dot. I will watch one episode of something and then I'll immediately go and watch a show I've watched 14 times already.
1: It's why I was very surprised when you got through ER. Yeah. I don't know how you got through, what, 14 seasons?
0: 14, yeah, maybe even more. 17 seasons? Crazy. I found a show called Rivals and it's really, really good. It's literally about like high society in the UK in the 1980s. The kind of like main guy is like one of the lords of the Council of Lords, and he runs a TV station. And basically it's just like a lot of sex, a lot of drama, a lot of intermarital relations, all in the 1980s.
1: It's a new show.
0: It's actually a show that launched last year and the second season's rolling out at the moment. Gotcha. But that's on Disney Plus if you want to watch it. There's also a great show by Russell T Davies, who has made some of the best shows of all time. He's been the showrunner on Doctor Who for the last few seasons. Love. And done some of the best work there. He also made a show called Queer as Folk, which was a massive show for the queers back in sort of like the late 90s, kind of put gay people in their actual habits. That sounds really bad. like actual gay people, not stereotypes, yes, into TV in the late 1990s.
1: Oh, God.
0: And he's put a new show out called Tiptoe, which is premiered on Binge today, which is about a kind of gay guy and a straight guy who've always been friends, but then something happens and finally all the, like, it fractures. And it's real. The way he does storytelling in shows is so incredible. So check him out.
1: Nick Kelly's recommendations coming in hot.
0: Nick's
1: heavy.
0: Recommendations corner. I will watch off campus.
1: Rest of it.
0: Yeah. I just don't know when.
1: Well, how far into it did you get?
0: I got one episode in.
1: Great.
0: Found it a bit dense and sort of moved on to something else.
1: You know what you'd love?
0: What?
1: Suits.
0: I've watched Suits four times.
1: Oh, have you?
0: Yeah, man. I'm a Suits guy.
1: You're saying that Suits wasn't too dense?
0: No, Suits wasn't dense.
1: But it gets to that point where it's just like...
0: There's a lot of legal stuff.
1: They're doing
0: there,
1: all the fake trials and stuff.
0: Oh, yeah, that you mean.
1: Snooze fest.
0: Nah, Suits is good gear.
1: The first two seasons are, yeah.
0: Suits is like, it's like Mad Men. For me.
1: Yeah.
0: Like, it's dense, but it's fun.
1: You can
0: it's bingeable, you know? Yeah. All right, that's Binge Corner here on the Hot Hits. Stand by. Details coming up next on when you can expect that brand-new Taylor Swift song, Toy Story 5, and Karamo from Queer Eye for the Straight Guy breaks his silence.
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3: Your four-day forecast for Western Victoria. Showers with northwesterlies 20 to 25 k's tonight and an overnight low of 8 degrees. That coastal hazard warning for abnormally high tides continues tonight and into tomorrow, and a gale wind warning for the west coast for Wednesday as well. We'll expect morning and afternoon showers tomorrow with westerlies 25 to 30 k. For Thursday, showers and 11 degrees, and Friday, a shower or two and 13. Tops tomorrow of 12 for Hamilton and Casterton and 13 for Portland and the coast.
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7: Your four-day forecast for Western Victoria. Showers with northwesterlies 20 to 25 k's tonight and an overnight low of 8 degrees. That coastal hazard warning for abnormally high tides continues tonight and into tomorrow, and a gale wind warning for the west coast for Wednesday as well. We'll expect morning and afternoon showers tomorrow with westerlies 25 to 30 k. For Thursday, showers and 11 degrees, and Friday, a shower or two and 13. Tops tomorrow of 12 for Hamilton and Casterton and 13 for Portland and the coast.
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7: It's 11 degrees.
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8: Your 4-day forecast for Western Victoria. A gale warning in place for the west coast. Today, cloudy with a high chance of showers throughout the morning, extending into the afternoon. Tomorrow, a shower or two and a top of 13. For the weekend on Saturday, showers and 15. And for Sunday, partly cloudy, slight chance of a shower and a top of 15 degrees. Today, Hamilton and Casterton expecting a max of 12, 13 for Portland and the coast.
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side with your bitch, I'm a nine. Keep up with arrows, babe, I'm just shooting my shot. 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
9: Your 4-day forecast for Western Victoria. A gale warning in place for the West Coast. Today, cloudy with a high chance of showers throughout the morning, extending into the afternoon. Tomorrow, a shower or two and a top of 13. For the weekend on Saturday, showers and 15. And for Sunday, partly cloudy, slight chance of a shower and a top of 15 degrees. Today, Hamilton and Casterton expecting a max of 12, 13 for Portland and the coast.
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9: It's 11 degrees.
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0: 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Fifi Fevenick.
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2: Josiah was left with his 11-month-old daughter, Alea, the other day. Fed her sardines and avocado because he saw it a lot on TikTok.
1: Yeah.
2: And for adults trying to load up with protein
1: omega
2: and iron.
1: Omega-3, good for baby
2: and
1: brains.
2: And fed it to his 11-month-old who projectile vomited it everywhere.
1: Poor thing.
2: And then smashed all your beautiful wife Melita's plates.
1: Yeah.
2: Ceramic,
1: I said porcelain.
3: Does she know?
1: She hasn't found out. And I've just got a couple of messages as well, people giving it to me for not telling my wife. I want to defend myself. The reason... I haven't told yet about any of this is because she was on a night out and I wanted to enjoy a night out in the future.
3: Oh,
1: I don't want to, you know.
3: Yeah.
1: I do. But she won't leave me in charge again if she finds all this
2: she
1: out.
2: Shouldn't.
1: Hopefully not listening.
2: Emma, did you leave your partner alone with the kids?
4: I did. So we were trying to wean my daughter off breastfeeding, so I went to stay at mum's for the weekend. And I obviously left them both home with my partner on the Friday night, and I called him on the way home and said, just put her in our bed so if she wakes up, you can just get her back to sleep and you'll hear her. Anyways, the next morning I rang him to see how it all went, and he said that he woke up at 1:45 a.m. because he saw flashing lights and heard noises. He went out to the lounge room and there's my 6-year-old and 2-year-old sitting on the couch watching Teletubbies. My 6-year-old, bless her, heard the little one screaming, and she went and somehow got her out of her cot. I still don't know how she lifted her out. She grabbed her blanket, her teddy, took her to the couch, put Teletubbies on because she thought that would calm her down, and she told me it worked. So if she's ever sad, just put Teletubbies on, Mum.
3: And your husband slept through the whole lot.
4: And my partner slept through the whole thing.
3: Wow. Yeah.
2: Just kids up comforting themselves in the middle of the night.
3: Oh,
2: that
3: cute,
2: is
3: though.
2: So cute.
4: Very cute. I'm glad I had my eldest home to look after the little.
3: Yeah, eldest who is six.
2: Yeah.
3: You can always tell that dads are just no good when a 6-year-old can look after.
5: I'm not copping that.
3: Poor. Dads aren't that great.
2: Thank you, Emma. Shelley.
6: Hi, guys. How are you going?
2: Yeah, good. What happened when you left the kids at home with your partner?
6: So my son was born nearly 15 years ago. On day 3, I said, listen, baby's fed, baby's clean, baby's asleep, just going to go to the shops for 10 minutes. I drive over there. As I'm driving back, just 10 minutes later, I see my husband's car. I think, what's going on? He doesn't have a car seat. He has completely forgotten he had a baby. Thought he'd just go to Mitre 10.
2: No!
6: And left him at home all by himself.
3: Dad's man.
6: I just rang him. I went mental. And he goes, oh, he's all right. He can't move. I didn't mean it.
3: That's so bad.
6: Nick Glover, if you're listening, I will never let this down.
2: Of course you won't.
3: You will never leave your kid with your husband ever again after that.
6: Oh, do you know what? I did. A few months later, I said, I'm really tired. Can you please lie with him and put him to sleep? And then I hear thud because my husband fell asleep first before the baby.
2: No.
3: And baby fell off.
2: How old is this baby now?
3: 15.
6: He's nearly 15, yeah.
2: Oh, phew. Wow. He survived.
6: He survived.
2: She got through it.
6: He survived, yeah.
2: We got him to 15.
0: Fun first, everything else later. Fifi Fevenick's Happy Hour. Fifi Fevenick.
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1: Keeping you company on your way home for this Tuesday evening. Fifi, Fev and Nick, before we do wrap up, up next, please give me some Taylor Swift news. You know how much we love Swiftie.
2: Yes, excited. I'm a Swiftie and I was pumped about this. This is very, very good news.
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1: 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Hope you had a beautiful day. It is the happy hour with Fifi Fevenick.
2: Exciting Taylor Swift news. And for any Toy Story 5 fans, I'm excited about the new Toy Story movie coming out. Taylor has written and will be releasing a song for the soundtrack.
3: That's cool.
2: And you got do you know what I love? Well, that's hard to beat, isn't it? She's really got a take on that. That's one of the classic all-time best.
3: Imagine all the Swifties. It's going to go nuts.
2: But do you know what? And this rarely happens. Pink does it occasionally with me, but Taylor, hands down, just by the name of the song, I love it. I don't even need to hear it. But I love it already. The song is called I Knew It, I Knew You. I Knew It, I Knew You.
3: It's got a bit of...
2: I love it.
3: You had me had a low.
2: It's just going to be... I know it's going to be powerful. It's going to be emotive. She's collaborated
4: with... Sounds like a breakup song. Like one of the toys cheated on the other one.
3: Hope it's Mr. Potato Head and Mrs. Potato Head break up. Yeah. They break up in the show. They always break.
2: Do you ever watch the five, they do like 5-minute bits on Disney. You can do like the, what do you call them? A little like vignettes, Toy Story vignettes with Spoonie, Forky. Is it Forky or Spoonie?
3: Oh, God. Are you okay?
2: Yeah, Forky's a character in Toy Story 4. Yeah. And then Forky does Forky's 5 minutes or something. Mm. They're fun.
3: Yeah.
4: You've watched everything. You've officially done it. You've seen all TV. You've seen the Forky vignettes.
2: The other exciting thing about Toy Story 5, and I'm a bit dumbstruck. I'm rapt for this Australian. Great bewildered. Aussie DJ who is absolutely killing it and now killing it in America. Fisher. Now, Fisher is so big.
3: What's he doing? Going to the
2: rave? Fisher has a character in Toy Story 5.
4: Get out.
2: Yeah, he wrote on his Insta, this is actually wild. By the way, this might not surprise you. Fisher writes in capitals, all capitals, with multiple exclamation marks. So he goes, this is actually wild. I'm the garden gnome in Toy Story 5. He has an actual character.
3: And he's got two little bubbers.
2: Yes, he said he can't wait to watch it with the kids.
3: You could have played a garden gnome in yourself in Toy Story.
4: Every day,
2: yeah. If people aren't familiar with Fisher, just imagine this channeled into a Toy Story character.
5: Can I just be honest with you? I'm so stoned. I just got myself a... I just got myself a hot dog in Canada. Are you kidding? Wow.
3: Oh, God.
2: He's amazing, Cricket Ball.
5: They try to make me go to Rihanna, and I said,
0: Honestly, we're just here to serve up the lols. Fifi, Fev and Nick's happy hour. Fifi, Fev and Nick.
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7: Your 4-day forecast for Western Victoria. A gale warning in place for the west coast. Today, cloudy with a high chance of showers throughout the morning, extending into the afternoon. Tomorrow, a shower or two and a top of 13. For the weekend on Saturday, showers and 15. And for Sunday, partly cloudy, slight chance of a shower and a top of 15 degrees. Today, Hamilton and Casterton expecting a max of 12, 13 for Portland and the coast.
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7: It's 11 degrees.
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1: the best
0: Hamilton.
1: Bits. We've got Loz Barry in the Savo, and later on in the show, we're going to put someone on the shortlist to go to the UK and see Harry Styles.
2: Ooh.
3: Shortlist? Is that what we're calling it?
1: Mm. Yeah.
3: Yeah, good.
2: There's only going to be 8 people on that list.
3: That is short.
2: Oh. Yes, and you are leaving next week, you and 2 mates, going to see Harry Styles at Wembley.
3: Wembley, innit?
2: Right now, we're talking about when you've booked a trip to take advantage of the specials after something bad has happened, because the Hunter virus ship has gone back on sale after it's been given a deep clean. We're like, who's buying up these tickets and making the best of a bad situation? Mm-hmm. G'day, Annabelle.
4: G'day, how are we going?
2: Yeah, so good. Has this happened to you or someone you know?
4: I think it's been happening to me a fair bit during my life. My dad, I reckon, one of the OGs. Mm-hmm. We went to Fiji in 1986, just after there was a coup there. So awesome holiday, amazing rates. I was quite young in primary school. But, yeah, later on my parents were like, oh, yeah, we remember that because we jumped on the deals. It was really cheap because there'd just been this coup. And I'm like, oh, my gosh.
3: Wow. He was ahead of the game.
4: Oh, totally. And then there was something else that happened, you know, in September overseas.
2: Yeah,
4: we had discount rates as well that was already being planned, but then, yeah.
2: And then, Annabelle, because this has got your dad did it, has this been passed down to you, and is this now a tactic that you use as well?
4: Well, I love where I live, so we don't really holiday all that much, really. But, yeah, I do try and grab a bargain. I'm an absolute tight ass. Like, I've got that definitely. My kids know if it's on special, we'll buy it. If it's not, nah, it can wait a week or two.
3: Yeah.
2: Annabelle, I think timing is it, because you mentioned a coup. I think timing is very important in this, because I love doing this. As I said, I booked a Malaysia Air flight shortly after one of the disasters because they were cheap. I was the only person in business. It was sick.
3: Mm-hmm.
2: But once I was in South America and we were due to go to La Paz in Bolivia, and the night before we were due to fly there, there was news. Well, actually, that's not what happened. My mate started getting messages saying, hey, there's a coup happening in Bolivia. Maybe you guys shouldn't go. And my mates came to me and they're like, should we cancel the trip? And I said, no way. What does it matter if there's a coup going on? We probably won't even notice. Anyway, we were flying out early the next morning. We messaged the hotel and said, are we still okay to get picked up from the airport? We hear there's a coup. And they said, don't you worry about that. We will be there.
3: Yeah.
2: And so we were landed in La Paz at about 7 a.m., and the person from the hotel was like, quick, get in the car before they block all the roads. We've got to get through to get to the hotel. And there was protesters in the street. We didn't beat the barricades. Who'd set up barricades and set tires on fire of all the major roads. Anyone who's been to La Paz knows that it's chairlifts to get into the city. The roads go down, but there's only a few roads that go down. And when we approach the first like barricade, there are all tires on fire and there are all people there with like knives and stuff, and they're standing there blocking the way. And we thought this very calm, beautiful lady who was our driver, we thought, oh, she'll pull over or turn around. She says, hold on, and she puts her foot down and goes off-road and starts trying to go through back straights to get around, and then people are cutting us off everywhere. We end up driving around for like 2 hours before she finally goes, I just can't get through. You're going to have to get to the chairlifts down. And we said, how do you get through to the chairlifts? And she said, oh, you'll have to walk through the barricades, but don't worry, I'll come with you. And so then she walked us through these barricades of tires on fire and stuff as we walked through with our little rolly suitcases past them going like, hello.
3: Oh. But a deal's a deal, am I right?
2: A deal is a deal.
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2: Now, Tommy, have you ever had a neighbour who's gets on your nerves, or are you the neighbour?
3: No, I think it's reciprocal.
2: Yeah. Okay.
3: Yeah.
2: Is it current?
3: Nah.
2: When, okay, the past neighbour. What was happening?
3: The past neighbour is just a jerk. So, like, they just have no communication. So if I have people over and it's late at night, instead of, like, just asking, knocking on the door, just saying, can you turn the music down, they'll wait till it's late and then scream over the fence, like, explicitly. And I'm like, hey, it's fine. I'll just turn it down. And they're like, that's not good enough.
2: Maybe you need to give them, oh, no. I was going to say give them your phone number. No. silly. We're talking about this because a pensioner in the UK, her name is Zoe Hayes, she is just her neighbours, right? This is a full, they've said it's a quarrel.
3: Yeah.
2: This is a full dispute.
3: Where's a quarrel rank?
2: Like, I feel like a quarrel is a...
3: Is a quarrel leading to a biffo?
2: I think so.
3: Yeah. And then an all-out spat is more.
2: Yeah.
3: You've biffoed multiple times.
2: Yeah. You've quarrelled.
3: Yeah.
2: You've all out biffoed.
3: Yeah. And then you. And then it's war.
2: Yeah. She already had a restraining order against her after she threw three mole corpses into her neighbor's garden, right?
3: A dead mole.
2: Oh, Zoe, of course. Oh. Zoe. I said Zoe. Her name is Zoe. It's spelled Z-O-I.
3: Oh, no, that's Zoe. That's Zoe. I'm sorry.
4: And is Zoe's throwing mole corpses.
2: Mole corpses,
3: jeez,
2: right?
3: This How big's a mole?
2: I think about like...
4: How big, Zoe?
2: Possum-y size, maybe?
3: Okay.
2: Zoe is regular size.
4: Okay.
2: Zoe. The quarrel's been ongoing since Peter and Corinne, these are the neighbours, they moved to this award-winning urch front in Wiltshire, which has been named the Campaign to Protect Rural England's Best Kept Village for the last 2 years, right? So they want it to sort of be kept lovely and all good.
3: What's urch front?
2: I don't know. Mm. We need Kieran.
3: It feels like it's beach
4: sounds in the posh English.
3: Yeah, doesn't it?
4: It's like we live in the urch front.
2: Maybe it's like an estate.
5: I think it's a suburb, isn't it?
6: It's a picturesque English village.
2: Okay.
3: Yeah.
2: So she's a semi-retired auditor and her IT worker tree surgeon husband. They moved to the village in search of a quiet life. They found this bungalow, moved in. It was ticking every box. Brilliant. Over the last 15 years,
3: in search of a quiet life. I reckon the tree surgeon and the auditor already had a pretty quiet life.
2: Yeah, I reckon. Over the last 15 years, Zoe has cut a hole in her hedge and spied on them, thrown three rotting mole corpses into their garden, bashed her wheelie bin outside their bedroom window at 5:45, and after a decade of disputes, she's received a restraining order for damaging a sweet pea belonging to Peter and Corinne.
3: A sweet pea?
2: A sweet pea plant, I imagine.
3: Oh, the trees are
4: Why is she doing all of this stuff?
2: She just hates them. Yeah, I don't know.
3: Sometimes people can't like compute their own emotions, so they just take it out.
4: So they throw dead bodies of animals.
2: And I think it's got a bit of it started because maybe they were being a bit noisy. They were having people over. It says like just literally a few quiet drinks. She's arced up.
3: And they've got a hedge. They're in a quiet village. Yeah, okay.
2: You know, but I want to know, 131060, do you have a neighbour from hell? Are you the neighbour from hell?
3: Yeah.
2: I mean, can you beat this?
3: Throwing dead animals.
2: She's pretty bad.
3: Yeah.
2: I've always had pretty good neighbours.
3: That means you've been the bad one.
2: Oh. No!
3: Give us a call, 131060, neighbours from hell.
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1: Carrie Bickmore and Tommy Little. Bickmore is away at the moment. We've got Loz Barry filling in.
2: Now, you may have seen this man on Love Island Australia, or more recently, I'm a Celebrity, Get Me Out of Here. You also may have heard his podcast, and if you haven't, make sure you check it out. Where's Your Head At? It's the awesome Matt Zukowski, and he joins us now. G'day, Matty.
3: Hey, guys. How are we?
4: Hello.
2: Look, we're good. You've been making news. I'm sure you're aware. Are you aware you've been making news?
3: Yeah, I got it sent to me last night. This reel, quite funny stuff. Didn't think anything of it when I made it, but, yeah, people seem to find it very controversial.
4: So what actually happened? What happened, Matt?
3: So I'm getting back into the dating world, and I took this nice lady out for dinner. It was all going well. We had a couple of bottles of wine, you know, flirting, banter's on, and we both ordered a steak, medium rare, and it came out, and it was overcooked. It was well done, I'll tell you that much. And she got very upset about it, visibly upset. Ooh. And was like, I'm not eating this, I can't eat this. And she was polite to the wait staff, but she just ruined the vibe of the whole night and threw it all off and just sort of, yeah, gave me the ick a little.
2: So, I mean, I'm not good with confrontation, Matt, so I'm probably the wrong person to ask about this. I would eat whatever piece of dog shit they put in front of me. But did she, you said she was polite, but did she send it back?
3: Yeah, she sent it back, and I didn't send mine back. I was like, no, it's fine. Because I was under the assumption, I was like, it's just a steak. I understand people love their steak, and so do I. But I was like, let's just focus on the date here and not on, you know what I mean, the steak.
4: Yes. Do you wonder maybe there's a little part of her sort of going, I've got to show him how much I know my steak, and we both like it medium rare, I've got to really kick up a stink about this?
3: Maybe. That's an interesting tactic, though. I mean, I thought it was hot when she ordered it. I was like, that's hot. She's going to order a steak. But, she didn't need to send it back. I mean, I respect her for doing that, but it just threw the vibe off when she was actually upset because I had my steak in front of me and we're waiting for hers, and I was just standing there like this waiting to eat it.
2: Do you think, you said I respect her for doing it, but do you, or does it, are you just glad that you've dodged a bullet of what would be the probably hardest work in a relationship going down the track?
3: Well, I must be a sucker for it, man, because I've actually offered to cook her a steak. Invited her around, and I've offered to cook her one.
4: Oh, my God! Oh. I did not see this coming.
3: Yeah, I think I'm the sucker here, there, maybe. But we spoke afterwards because I asked, can I put a TikTok up about it? And she was like, yeah, it's fine. It's anonymous. No one knows who I am. And I was like, okay. And then we just started talking again from there.
4: Wow.
2: So you've heard, Matt, that on the world's smallest restaurant where I'm cooking for just two people and I'm going to cook steak, you think I'm mad for cooking steak?
3: I think it's a bold move as well. I mean, I think I'm crazy for offering to cook it. So I don't know. Do you know how to cook steak?
2: Oh. How very dare you?
3: Is that your signature dish?
2: No, but I've realised I think I only know how to cook steak that I like. So if they ask for well done or rare, I'm shot.
4: Right.
3: Yeah, right. Well, will they send it back to you?
2: They don't get options. As a chef, I can say no variations.
4: I'm the main chef.
2: Only steak, only medium rare.
1: Yeah.
3: Okay.
4: Correct. But Matt, he's calling it divorce me steak, but for the opposite reason that you wanted to leave the date. He's calling divorce me steak so that they leave their partner for him because it's going to be that good.
3: Oh, wow. Okay. I want to try the steak now.
2: Yeah.
4: She comes.
2: I mean, you have to clear your calendar afterwards because we might end up rooting it.
3: It was that good.
2: Have you ever had a meal that was good enough that it made you want to be with the chef rather than the person you're dating?
3: Wow. No, not yet. So you'll be my first.
2: Okay.
3: And that's rare. And that's rare to be my first these days.
2: It can only be medium rare. We've already been across this.
3: Right. Yeah. It has to be medium rare, and I won't send it back either. I'll be nice and I'll eat it. Nice.
2: At the end of your day the other night, when the nice lady, in your words, had sent back the steak, would you have rather gone home with the chef of that restaurant, even though they overcooked your steak, than the lady you were with?
3: Nah, she was pretty hot. Probably her.
2: It was one of the first things when we were in here today and we were reading about the story. We were like, she must be so hot. Just, just the confidence.
3: Yeah, she was stunning. She was stunning. All right. That's why I've offered to cook her a steak. Because I was like, you know what? I'll ignore those red flags again and I'll go for it.
2: Matt Zakowski, thank you so much. You can check out Matt's podcast or on the socials at Where's Your Head At Pod. It's an absolute pleasure, Matt, and we really appreciate your time. Thank you, bro.
3: Thanks for having me, guys, and good luck with cooking those steaks. I look forward to seeing how you go.
2: Thanks, Fuzzy. Appreciate it.
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1: Yeah, that is where you're at for your Tuesday afternoon. 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
2: 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But the mouth of the South on this show, our executive producer, Kieran Spanks, has...
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2: 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He doesn't know that we're going to talk about it next, but we are.
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14: Your 4-day forecast for Western Victoria. A gale warning in place for the west coast. Today, cloudy with a high chance of showers throughout the morning, extending into the afternoon. Tomorrow, a shower or two and a top of 13. For the weekend on Saturday, showers and 15. And for Sunday, partly cloudy, slight chance of a shower and a top of 15 degrees. Today, Hamilton and Casterton expecting a max of 12, 13 for Portland and the coast.
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16: It's the one and only
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17: And Tommy Little.
15: This is Carrie and Tommy.
18: Yeah, yeah,
1: Vic Moore and Tommy Little. We got Loz Barry in the Savo.
3: Yes. Now, Kieran, our content manager, boss man.
2: I think we've agreed on the British Bolt.
3: The British Bolt. Mm.
2: Yeah. The English energy.
3: What was it? Mouth from
2: the mouth of the south.
3: Mouth of the south.
16: And I'm from the north.
3: Yeah. Oh, okay. Hmm.
1: Turn it upside
3: not
1: down.
3: Not as fun. Yeah.
2: No. That's how they refer to him now that he lives in Australia.
3: Oh,
2: he's the mouth of the south.
3: Okay, great. Yes. Great. You made quite an audacious claim yesterday when you were talking about the hottest thing that a man can do.
2: Yeah.
3: You know, hot hobbies, if you will.
2: Mm.
3: You said this.
16: I had the greatest experience in my life on Sunday. When my partner Maddie was away and I became the hottest man alive to her when I went to the shop and got her some tampons.
2: The hottest man alive.
3: Mm-hmm.
16: It was hot at the time.
3: Was
16: she
3: it?
16: Said that was real, really nice.
3: Did she just? Because
16: yeah.
3: Maddie jumped on her own Instagram last night and she had a fair bit to say about you, mister.
17: I've just gotten off the phone with my dear mother. She said to me, oh, so you're on your period? Yeah, I am. Random. Yeah, I just heard Kieran talking about it on the radio. I beg your pardon.
2: That's why he's the mouth of the South. That is where you get all your family news.
3: Yeah.
2: From the mouth.
3: Yeah. And it's true. Like, what are you doing? I thought this was disgust.
16: No, well, like, what do you mean disgust? I text her saying, do you want me to tell the world that you've got tampons? We're talking about hot stuff people do. And that at the
3: show
16: time,
3: the
16: she's
3: text.
16: Like,
2: no, you were talking about stuff hot people do.
3: Yeah.
2: Not hot stuff people do.
3: Well, Maddie continued.
17: Apparently, my dearest darling Kieran thought it was okay to go on air and big up himself for buying me a packet of tampons. I text him going, that's really thoughtful because it was unprompted. And he's decided that that's great content for a national drive show.
3: Oh,
16: I said, got you tampons when I did the shop as I'm a hero. And she said, you absolutely are. That's so thoughtful. And then when I got home, I showed her the tampons and she gave me a kiss.
2: Yes, I think Warren's asking about then going and talking about it on air.
16: Oh, but in the moment when you're on air, that's chat stuff, you know.
2: The bit that I love from this, and this is to debunk your in the moment thing, is when Maddie said at the end of that, oh, what did Kieran think? Oh, that's great content for the show. I have a crystal clear memory because this was a break I was bringing about what women find hot in men, and you actually went, I've got some great content for this.
16: Before we went on air,
2: I was like, they were almost his exact words.
3: Yeah.
16: You know what I've got?
2: Mm-hmm.
16: I've had 2 days of content, haven't I? So congrats, everyone.
3: Okay, that's content managing at its finest,
16: yeah,
3: I suppose.
16: You. Spread it out over the week.
2: Is that where it ends, Loz?
3: Absolutely not.
17: Guess what, guys? I'm on my period. The rest of the country knows, so I just thought you might as well too.
16: She said it's a low flow dose today, so there you go.
3: Oh, my God, yes!
2: I love you so much. I don't reckon it's going to be a low verbal flow when you get home tonight.
3: You're in so much trouble.
2: I reckon whatever's lacking from one end might be made up for from the other end.
3: Oh.
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1: The Barry and Tommy. Josh Fawaz, that is Like a Prayer for your Tuesday arvo. It's Carrie Bickmore and Tommy Little. We got Loz Barry in the Sabo. And when the kids are hungry, grab Indomie, Australia's favourite instant noodles, packed with bold flavour and ready in minutes. Find them at your local supermarket.
2: Now, Lozzie, I don't know if you've seen this news, but the headline basically says it all. Hunter virus ship ready to sail again.
3: The Hunter virus ship.
2: Yes.
3: I see.
2: Oceanwide Expeditions has officially announced that the MV Hondius, which was the ship in the centre of the tragic Hunter virus outbreak, has been given the green light to resume its passenger voyages. So they said, don't worry. We've given it, because I know you think, hang on, quite a few people died, and that was pretty bad. Don't worry. It's been given a rigorous, multi-level sanitation process and has been given the sign-off from international health authorities.
3: Okay.
1: So the ship's made it out of quarantine before the people.
3: That's what I was going to say. Still in
1: quarantine. I mean, I guess it kind of makes sense.
2: And you might think, oh, well, I guess they've adjusted their activities, because if you remember, the Hunter virus outbreak, they reckon originated because some of the people on the cruise, part of the activities offered on the cruise was to go and do like a bird watching thing, and that's where they reckon they first had their exposure to the rat's fecal matter.
3: Right.
2: The first thing listed on the site of the MV Hondius, the new expeditions are going to do, more bird watching stuff. So that's good.
3: Oh.
2: Exactly the same stuff that they were doing before.
1: Oh.
2: And cabins begin at just $5,000 per person. For a shared room with a grand suite costing £14,000.
3: I mean, not for me.
2: I don't know. But I actually hear it and I go, oh, it's probably a great time to book it.
3: Should we go?
1: You're like, not for me.
2: Because the rat's on tour.
3: We could have the whole ship, like, there's going to be some other people on there.
2: I reckon a lot of tight asses like us have had the idea. Because I've done this before. So after the Malaysia Air, they had two tragedies in a row. There was the disappearance and then there was the plane that shot down.
3: Yeah.
2: I was actually like, oh, it's a great time to book with them. And so I booked a flight. It was cheap as to go to the UK flying business.
3: Mm-hmm.
2: And I was the only one. I had two staff and I was the only one in business.
4: Tommy, I booked that for you. It's $5,000.
2: Did you, Kizzy? You booked that for me.
1: Yeah, that's pretty cheap for business.
3: That is.
2: Yeah, but the only one in business, full lay-down beds.
1: Wow.
2: It was unbelievable.
3: Because I guess a lot of people's mentality is, well, it's happened.
1: Yeah.
2: Yes.
3: It's not going to happen again.
2: Yes. There's a bloke who actually, this is how he travels. His name's Andrew Drury, and he waits for events like this to happen because he knows there are deals on offer.
5: I mean, this sounds kind of macabre, but I like to go to visit a country after a terrorist attack.
2: Okay.
5: After a terrorist attack, you know, the horse has already left the barn. You get really good deals, and the security is fantastic.
2: See, he's saying there's even extra security, so it's actually safer than ever.
3: I guess, I mean, I don't know, but this guy gives me a weird vibe. However, the one thing is, though, a lot of these places are going to be needing the tourism to come back too. Mm,
1: so they need weirdos like him.
3: Correct.
1: And potentially Tommy.
3: Yes, and Tommy. Well, us, sorry. Us. Yeah, my apologies.
2: We're from us just a minute ago.
3: I'm sorry.
1: Loz is now committed to the Hunter virus.
3: I'm with you for the cruise. I'm with you for the cruise.
2: 13-10-60.
3: Yeah.
2: Have you employed this tactic? Have you used it before and gone, well, I know everybody will be thinking, so I'll avoid it. So I'll go there and I'll get a bargain and I will get, you know, things like upgraded security. Have you done exactly what I did, exactly what people are doing now with the Hunter virus ship and exactly what that bloke did? And you go, oh, there's been something bad happen, so I'll take advantage of the bargains.
3: Okay.
2: Give us a call, 13-10-60.
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1: Carrie
0: Hamilton.
1: Carrie and Tommy, we've got Loz Barry in the Sabo.
2: Yes, and we asked on 131060, do you have a nightmare neighbour or yes. are you the nightmare neighbour,
3: yes.
2: right? Because Zoe, or allegedly Zoe Hayes in the UK,
3: Zoe,
2: she has restraining orders out against her because she is just quite literally the neighbour from hell. She's thrown mole corpses over their fence. She's whacked their windows at early hours of the morning with her bin.
1: Zoe! Cutting a hole in the hedge.
3: More.
2: I mean, she sounds like a nightmare. And the quiet, what are they, IT worker and tree surgeon, auditor?
3: Yeah.
2: They're just trying to live their lives.
4: Aren't they? Just trying to have a few people over for a chat.
2: Correct.
4: And they've got another dead mole in their laps.
2: Other Lauren, are you the nightmare neighbour or do you have a nightmare neighbour?
5: I had a nightmare neighbour.
4: What did they do, Lauren?
5: Just played music at all hours of the morning. All kinds of music, to rap, opera, any kinds of music you could think of.
2: And so they weren't having parties or anything, they were just playing the music?
5: Just living his best life, and his front door was like faced to our side of the fence, so he would have that wide open all hours of the morning, just turning the music up so loud.
4: And Lauren, did you ever speak to him?
5: Yeah, he was quite friendly, actually, and loved to chat.
4: And so could you ask him to turn it down when he did?
5: We did nearly every day, asked him to turn it down, but it's like he would just go blank and think, oh, I'm just going to turn it on again today. we had young kids and they had school and, you know, he didn't care what time of day it was, what day it was during the week.
4: So annoying.
2: That would drive
5: but
2: me
5: he finally
2: crazy.
5: Moved out, thank God. So
4: how's your new neighbour?
5: Oh, they don't play music, but they're still annoying.
2: Yeah, seems just a neighbour thing.
4: Thank you, Lauren.
2: Carmen?
6: Hi.
2: I feel like, do you have a nightmare neighbour or are you the nightmare neighbour?
6: No, we have a bit of a nightmare neighbour.
2: Okay.
6: So I've got four kids.
2: Yep.
6: And so kids play in the backyard and As you know, with kids, balls go over fences sometimes.
2: Yeah, of course.
6: So
2: they do.
6: Regular people probably just throw them back over the fence.
2: Mm.
6: However, so my kids were getting upset because the balls were never being thrown back over the fence. And so, you know, there was nothing we could do about it. So this went on for years and years, I think around 5 years. Then one day I get home from work and at the front of our house at our letterbox is this giant box. And it is filled with every single ball that ever went over their fence. Moldy, flat, disgusting, just with a note basically saying, you know, they don't like that our kids play in the backyard.
4: Oh, my God. People need to grow up, really.
1: Long game,
4: it's so, and that means they've sat on these balls for all
6: and
4: this time
6: them.
4: And stored them and watched them go moldy. And they're thinking in their head, this will show them.
2: How petty.
4: Yeah. Carmen, could the kids not, like, so when I was growing up, I was just thinking if we ever hit a ball over the fence, like our parents would just
6: jump over and get it.
4: Yeah, yes. Yeah. Could they do that?
6: Yeah. Look, not really, because the fence is, their land is lower on their side. And also because we knew they were a bit unusual. Like our other nice neighbors, fine. You know, they'll throw the balls back. Our kids will jump the fence. But these ones, because they weren't coming back, obviously we knew there was a little bit of an issue.
4: Yeah.
6: But, and they even, drove the box. Like, they were our back neighbors, so they've driven the box around from the street behind.
2: Oh,
4: it's and so sad.
6: Put it at our front, letterbox, say, with a note.
4: Yeah. Please tell me you just kicked them all back over the fence again.
6: Oh, well, that's the thing. The kids, I'm not going to stop my kids from playing in the backyard. If they would prefer to be outside playing, then I'm all for it. So they keep going over the fence.
4: Good on you, Carmen. Good on you. We got Karen. G'day, Karen.
7: Hi, how are you, Tommy?
4: Yeah, so good, thank you. Have you got a neighbour from hell?
7: I did have a neighbour from hell.
4: Talk to us.
7: They bought the house sight unseen.
2: Mm.
7: And we all live very close because most of them are duplexes.
4: Yep.
7: And everyone had dogs. I still have dogs. But he had an issue with when the dogs bark.
4: Oh, my God.
7: He'd yell at them. And they usually only bark because there was a reason for them to bark.
4: Yeah.
7: He'd yell at them. And then that didn't seem to work. Then you'd hear him out the back with a high-pitched whistle blowing it.
2: Oh.
4: What a loser, Karen.
7: Oh, it gets better.
4: Yeah.
7: And then that didn't work. So he got these little devices running on batteries and he put them to the fence facing our yards.
3: Yeah.
7: So when the dogs barked again, another high-pitched noise would come out that only the dogs could hear.
2: Oh, yeah, those ones that they're so high that humans actually can't hear them. I feel
4: like a dog whistle. Karen, I don't know if this is something you checked, but I feel like that's cruelty to animals. Did you look into anything like that?
7: No, we didn't, but this is how pathetic he was.
4: Yeah.
7: Mm. He'd make his wife that sit there and watch TV and would they'd have to read the captions. He wouldn't have the TV volume up. They had to read the captions because he didn't like noise.
2: Oh, so, okay, yeah.
4: I mean, Karen, it could be worse. You could be his wife.
2: Yes.
7: Yeah. that's a point, Tommy, yeah.
4: Good on you, Karen.
2: Michaela.
8: Hello.
2: Hi, Michaela.
8: Hi.
2: Do you have a neighbour?
4: How old are you, Michaela?
8: I'm 11.
4: Okay. Have you got a neighbour from hell?
8: Yeah, we do have a really annoying neighbour.
2: Oh.
4: What do they do?
8: So they're pretty old, so like they would play like their like olden days sort of music, but they would have it like really loud.
2: Yeah.
8: So we would go and knock on the door because it's like usually around 1 a.m. in the morning. We would knock on the door, tell them to stop playing it. They turn it down a little bit, and then as if like when we are like playing music, they would come over and just start shouting and telling us to turn it off, that we can't party in this court or anything. Like, it's so annoying.
2: That's so annoying.
4: Okay, well, what do you do then? Are they still your neighbour now?
8: Yes, and we really don't want them to be, but, like, I guess we can't really tell them to move out, but, like, yeah.
1: How old are we talking, Michaela?
2: Yeah.
8: Oh, I don't know, probably about 60s.
2: Okay.
4: Oh. All right. And have you know how you said they're playing their music from their time?
8: Yeah.
4: Like, what's it sound like?
2: Yeah.
8: Oh, very like, it's like very calm, but since it's calm, but it's very like loud. So like, I don't like, yeah.
4: Like classical or something like that?
8: Yeah, definitely. Like very like, yeah.
4: Oh.
8: Yeah, no, it's playing and guitars and just, yeah.
4: And why do you think older people listen to boring, weird music? Yeah. Do you think it's because our eardrums start to die?
8: Maybe because of that, and probably because they don't like any of our new music. Yeah. I don't know.
4: What music are you going to listen to when you're old?
8: Oh, I don't know.
4: Do you reckon you'll listen to that classical stuff as well?
8: Oh, I don't know. Since, like, it might be, like, the same music now, because then I'll be older, and then, like, they'll probably be very old songs.
4: Yeah. Oh, so what music are you listening to now?
8: Oh, probably listening to, like, a lot of Tate McRae stuff.
2: Maybe, Michaela, you need to make them a playlist and introduce them to some new music, and then they'll play the music that you like as well.
8: Yeah, maybe.
9: Do you know what a CD is, Michaela?
8: Yeah.
4: Oh. Oh, there goes.
9: Make her a mixtape. Make them a mixtape.
4: So you asked Michaela, do you know what a CD is, and then went to a tape?
2: Yeah. I don't think you know what a CD is, Sam.
0: Hamilton, it's Mix
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25: FM. Good morning, I'm Gabrielle Hodson. Australia is ramping up efforts to help Ukraine, with ADF personnel being sent to train Ukrainian soldiers in Poland. The Defence Minister says it's part of a Norwegian-led multinational operation to deliver training closer to Ukraine's borders. Richard Marles says Australia is continuing to adapt its contributions to make sure support remains practical, relevant and aligned with the most urgent needs. Almost 3 million workers will get pay rises of around 4.75% from next month after a Fair Work Commission boosting the minimum wage. Economists fear it could push interest rates even higher. Wes Lambert from the Restaurant and Cafe Association says small business is already under pressure.
26: Up to 60% of workers in restaurants and cafes are on the award rate. We are the businesses that have the lowest profit margin. We only have 2.6% in cafes, 2.8% in restaurants. We cannot afford to absorb such a high wage increase.
25: A new report from the Climate Council says a surge in Australian data centre construction driven by artificial intelligence risks pushing up power bills and increasing pollution. The document shows Australia is already a global investment hotspot, second only to the US. The Climate Council says the projected growth in data centre energy demand by 2030 will mean they're using more power than all homes in the entire state of Victoria. A third youth has now been charged over a brawl at an under-17 soccer game at Revesby in Sydney's southwest. The injured included an 18-year-old with bite marks to his back. Police have charged a man with a fray. He'll front Bankstown local court this morning. Detectives in Melbourne want to hear from anyone with info about a South Bank burglary where they believe a rideshare driver may have found himself as an unsuspecting getaway driver. Police have released CCTV from the South Bank crime scene. and the equivalent of 45 full-time workers will lose their jobs come November as Lion Australia closes down the Bogues Brewery in Launceston after 145 years. Brewing will reportedly move to Sydney and possibly Queensland. Finance, and the Aussie dollar is buying 71.7 US cents. The Dow Jones is up 237 points and the Nasdaq's down 34.
1: If you're not shopping at Premix King Portland, you're getting ripped off. 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
25: Marta Kostyuk has defeated Alina Svitolina 6-3, 2-6, 6-2 to reach the semis of the French Open for the first time, where she'll face Russian Mira Andreeva. The 23-year-old spoke about the war in Ukraine, where at least 21 people have been killed in the last day. Kostyuk believes more Russian-born players could protest, like Aussie Daria Kasatkina.
4: I have the greatest example of Daria Kasatkina. When she spoke about it publicly, like people were coming to her parents' apartment and scaring them and stuff like this. But, you know, it didn't stop her from changing nationality. You know, there is nothing that's stopping you if this is something you don't believe in.
25: In the men's quarterfinals, Czech Jakub Menšek is currently on court against Brazilian Joel Fonseca, while Alexander Zverev has beaten Rafa Hola. The Aussies have scored 9 for 231 in their one-day international in Lahore, beating Pakistan by 41 runs. And Greater Western Sydney is trying to secure the services of Tom Green long-term, offering the AFL midfielder a seven-year deal. It comes as the 25-year-old is actively chased by the AFL's 19th team, the Tasmania Devils. And that's the latest in news and in sport.
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7: Your four-day forecast for Western Victoria. A gale warning in place for the West Coast. Today, cloudy with a high chance of showers throughout the morning, extending into the afternoon. Tomorrow, a shower or two and a top of 13. For the weekend on Saturday, showers and 15. And for Sunday, partly cloudy, slight chance of a shower and a top of 15 degrees. Today, Hamilton and Casterton expecting a max of 12, 13 for Portland and the coast.
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13: It's Emma Clark with your local news update. Good morning. The Victorian Government's 20% vehicle registration rebate is now available, with many motorists across the Western District already applying for the payment. Drivers with one eligible vehicle can receive up to $186 back, while households with two registered vehicles could claim up to $372. To qualify, registration must have been paid between July 1, 2025 and June 30, 2026 for a light vehicle used for personal purposes. Applicants will need their registration number, full name, Victorian driver's licence or VicRoads customer number and bank account details. Applications close July 31. A pair of local towns have been listed as finalists for the 2026 Victorian Top Tourism Town Awards. Pat Gordon has more.
14: The annual awards feature three categories and aim to celebrate communities that demonstrate a strong commitment to tourism and delivering outstanding visitor experiences. Port Fairy has been listed as a finalist in the small town category, while Dunkeld is one of eight towns vying for the Tiny Town Award. Voting is now underway on the Victorian Tourism Industry Council's website, with residents from across the wider region encouraged to cast a vote ahead of the deadline on June 26. Pat Gordon, Ace Radio.
13: Victorian students are being encouraged to take part in this year's Parliament Prize, with entries now open for grades 5 through to year 12. Nationals member for Northern Victoria, Gail Broad, says it's a great opportunity for young people to learn how Parliament works while sharing their views. Cash prizes are also up for grabs, with entries closing June 12.
15: The Parliament Prize is a great opportunity for young people to have their say. Now, this is a competition that's open to Victorian students from grade 5 right through to year 12. All they need to do is record a member statement of up to 90 seconds of what they would like to say to Parliament if they were an MP.
13: And that's your local news.
0: Local sport for Taylor Motors Hamilton. 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
13: Hamilton junior basketballer Connor Crawford has been selected for the Basketball Victoria 2026 Country Metro Challenge to be held at the Red Energy Stadium in Bendigo from the 28th to the 30th of this month. The Country Metro Challenge provides young athletes from Basketball Victoria's Future Development Program the opportunity to compete alongside some of the state's best emerging basketballers. And that's your local sport.
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2: 13 degrees in Melbourne, showers at top today, 15 at 6 o'clock. Good morning. I'm David Armstrong. Melbourne's two Big Bash teams are set to be merged as Cricket Victoria chases a cash grab. Eddie Summerfield reports.
3: The Melbourne Stars and Renegades will merge under one banner. The side to play games at the MCG. The nickname of the team yet to be determined. Cricket Victoria will sell the second licence in its entirety, pending Cricket Australia's approval. The team expected to be bought by investors linked to the IPL and renamed. Should the sale to a private investor not go ahead in time for this season, the second Melbourne team will still compete in the BBL as the Melbourne Renegades. Privatisation has been a contentious issue facing the Big Bash, formally put on hold in April after cricket boards in Queensland and New South Wales rejected the plans. Eddie Summerfield, Melbourne.
2: Two people who tried to run from a dump stolen car at West Meadows have been arrested following a pursuit through several suburbs this morning. Police foiled their attempt to get away in a rideshare vehicle and seized quantities of suspected GHB and methamphetamine. The 33-year-old man and a 25-year-old woman now in custody and are being interviewed. The Melburnians deported from Israel after joining a Gaza flotilla are vowing mayhem at the 2028 Land Forces Expo. They say if there is any violence, it will be the responsibility of police. Comes as the group prepares to launch a compensation claim against the Israeli government in the Victorian courts. All boys' schools are fast disappearing across the nation. Gabriel Hodson has more.
4: Spectrum analysis research for News Corp shows that since 2010, one in five all boys' private schools has vanished. That's 116 then compared to 94 now, with most becoming co-ed campuses. Over the same period, just five all girls' schools have disappeared. Researchers say parents appear to prefer co-ed schools for their sons, but boys behave and learn differently and need suitable environments. Students themselves have confessed they need teachers to check in on them because they struggle asking for help, wanting to be independent and strong-minded young males. Gabriel Hodson reporting.
2: City of Melbourne's announced a $3.2 million memorial honouring the stolen generation, but doesn't have the money to pay for it, so it's asking the government to help. Advocates are furious with delays to the project, claiming ancient survivors won't be able to witness the memorial in their lifetimes. And it comes amid criticism. Council has blown its arts budget on a yet-to-be-unveiled giant kangaroo statue in Southbank. Tassie beer giant Bogues is closing its brewery on the island. 42 local jobs will go as it moves to production on the mainland. In finance, Wall Street's up 228, the dollar 71.8 US.
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2: James Hurd insists he hasn't approached Essendon about the vacant coaching job. Bombers Great announcing he'd like to coach again and has reportedly spooked some potential candidates from the job. Hurd telling Footy Classified he hasn't been in contact with the club.
6: But I'm being very conscious not to reach out to him because I think that is spoiling the process and actually inserting myself in a way that I don't want to. I want Essendon to go about, as I said the other night, to go about and go through an exhaustive process. And if I'm the candidate that they choose, fantastic. If I'm not, I'm not. But in terms of contacting Essendon, I've been contacted by them. That hasn't happened.
2: North Melbourne's Adam and its $2.5 million a year deal selling home games into WA will allow it to fully fund its football department. The Roos play Fremantle in Bunbury on Saturday, then West Coast at Optus Stadium. That's the latest news and sport.
0: 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Get involved and make a difference in your community.
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8: It's Emma Clark with your local news update. Nationals member for Lowen, Emma Keely, has welcomed a new policy aimed at guaranteeing regional Victoria receives 25% of all future state infrastructure spending under a Liberal and Nationals government. Emma Roberts has more.
9: The fair share guarantee was announced after analysis revealed regional areas currently receive just 12% of infrastructure funding despite making up a quarter of the state's population. Ms Keeley says regional communities have been overlooked for too long, with roads, hospitals and community infrastructure suffering while Melbourne projects continue to dominate government spending priorities. Emma Roberts, ACE Radio.
8: Wimmera Superintendent Dan Davison's hoping this weekend's Operation Regal will see everyone enjoying the long weekend and getting to their destination safely.
10: We want everyone to be out on the road, having a great time and making sure they get home to their loved ones unscathed. So, yeah, we'll be out this year in force as we always are across the entire division, and hopefully we come back at the end of the King's Birthday weekend with some good news stories that people have done the right thing on our roads.
8: Operation Regal kicks off at midnight Thursday night and ends Monday evening at the same time. Portland's National Reconciliation Week Sunrise event is being held at the Portland Civic Hall this morning due to forecast wet weather. The gathering will include live music, art displays, hot drinks and a Gunditj Mara language presentation from Portland Primary School students. Organisers say the event reflects this year's National Reconciliation Week theme, All In, encouraging Australians to work together towards reconciliation through understanding, respect and shared learning. The event will run from 7:30 till 8:15 this morning, and that's your local news update.
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8: The Hamilton Raiders had a tough weekend, losing by 4 goals against the Port Ferry Plovers. The Plovers kicked the first 3 goals of the day before Leori Manika Perez found the back of the net just before halftime for the Raiders. The Raiders will look to improve their season after just 1 win in 6 games. And that's your local sports update.
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14: Your 4-day forecast for Western Victoria. There is a gale warning for the coast and a coastal hazard warning for abnormally high tides. Cloudy today with a very high chance of showers, becoming less likely late this afternoon. Winds westerly up to 35 k's an hour. We're heading for a top of 12 in Hamilton, 13 in Warrnambool and Portland. Down to 7 tonight. Tomorrow, showers and 12. Friday, a shower or 2, 13. Saturday, a shower or 2, 15.
13: Harvey Norman Hamilton, your local computer specialists.
14: Currently, it's 9 degrees.
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0: for a Wednesday, and Gabby wants to talk about some smooth criminals, perhaps.
1: We have a few Houdini instances happening across Australia. So the first was in South Australia. I believe it happened on Friday. So an inmate escaped a South Australian prison only to return a few hours later. So the woman went missing from Adelaide Pre-Release Centre for about 2 hours on Friday night. And when she returned, she snuck back in with a few bottles of alcohol.
0: Right.
1: A little quick drink with the gals, celebratory before her release.
0: Yeah.
1: But imagine this. So they did realise she was missing.
0: Right.
1: So that's sheer panic.
0: Yes.
1: Oh, dear. What have we done here?
0: Yeah.
1: But it's not the first time it's happened. I think it's about the second time they're reporting in the last 6 months.
0: Same woman or different?
1: I believe a different woman.
0: Different inmate.
1: Because it's a pre-release centre. So,
0: right.
1: Like, you're on your way out. But why commit another crime when you're just about to walk out the front door freely?
0: When you're so close.
1: You're so close.
0: Yeah.
1: They said they think it's about the second time in 6 months this has happened, that a prisoner has been able to escape a pre-release centre. And they said, it's about time the department steps up and does something about it.
0: Well, yeah, probably just, I don't know, lock on the door behind you on the way out or something.
1: Do your job.
0: Yeah.
1: You meant to keep them inside the walls.
0: Yeah. I was once at a funeral where a prisoner attended, and a current prisoner attended.
1: Because it was their family member
0: or
1: something.
0: It was his brother. Yeah. So it was really fascinating, really. So three security guards or prison guards in an big armed vehicle arrived.
1: Yeah.
0: So you had one guard who stayed with the prisoner at all times, one who stood at the door of the funeral place, and one who was patrolling the perimeter in case he made a run for it.
1: Really?
0: Yeah. Now, it's interesting, they handcuffed...
1: That would distract me when I'm trying to listen to the service.
0: Yeah, they handcuffed his left arm to his belt, which you couldn't take this particular belt off, but he had his right arm free to handshake and hug.
1: Wow.
0: Yeah, it was a really interesting... And he had his dark green jumpsuit on, and yeah, it was... Yeah, I don't want to say it took the attention away from the funeral because it was a very sad occasion and it was his brother and quite young when he passed away. But it just, it was like, wow, this is different.
1: Unusual.
0: Very unusual,
1: Nice, I guess, that he was allowed to go because it's not always granted.
0: He couldn't go to anything other than the service, so the wake, and there was a burial later on the day. He couldn't attend those. It was just the actual
1: service.
0: Funeral, yeah.
1: Well, there you go. Well, that's Houdini number one.
0: Okay, what Houdini number two?
1: Well, in Queensland, the question is, where the devil is Mary? So the search is on for a young Tasmanian devil who went missing from the Paradise County theme park on the Gold Coast yesterday. Mary does share her name with the Queen of Denmark.
0: Okay.
1: And they can't figure out how she went missing from her secure indoor enclosure.
0: We've lost a Tasmanian devil.
1: We have.
0: Yeah,
1: they went
0: right.
1: looking for her last night using, I guess, thermal imaging because Tasmanian devils are quite active in the evening.
0: Yep.
1: But my understanding is there's no sight of Mary.
0: We've lost a devil.
1: We've lost a devil.
0: Imagine if you're in charge, you're the zookeeper or whatever you call that person, and you have to go to the boss and say, hey, listen.
1: We've lost an animal.
0: Can you come run your eyes over this enclosure? Can you see a devil in here? Because, I mean, maybe they had a man looking at you and like, I'm panicked here. I can't see the devil. Can you see Mary?
1: Did I dream this?
0: Yeah.
1: Or a few years ago at Taronga Zoo in Sydney, a lion escaped?
0: Just after I was there.
1: Oh, really?
0: Just a couple of days after I was there, yeah. So lions escaped from their enclosure at Taronga Zoo. And back in those days, not sure if you still can, you could sleep the night.
1: Roar and snore.
0: Yeah, you could sleep the night at Taronga Zoo. And the lions got out. So there were people who were staying the night who had to go into lockdown because there was literally a lion just wandering around, maybe on the chairlift, I'm not sure, but just wandering around Taronga Zoo.
1: It's probably one of the scariest animals to escape. Like, what about a meerkat?
0: Yeah, whatever.
1: Whatever.
0: You probably wouldn't even hear about it.
1: Yeah.
0: But a lion probably makes the news. Anyway, there's just been a quick update on Mary, actually, just breaking.
1: Oh, the Tasmanian devil.
0: She's returned to us at Paradise Country with some alcohol. So she's back.
1: Funny.
0: You've been hit by.
1: As a jail, you have one job.
0: Yeah, I know.
1: Keep people in the walls.
0: I get you're a pre-release centre, but you're not a release centre.
1: But I don't know what outfits they wear in a pre-release, but surely a jumpsuit's the giveaway. And where's the money come from? She must have had help.
0: If you're working at Liquorland and a person in a bright orange jumpsuit wanders in, I think alarm bells are ringing, personally.
1: Maybe she didn't buy it.
0: Yeah, maybe someone.
1: Yeah, she was a criminal.
0: Anyway.
1: Yeah, good times. I wonder what she opted for. A bit of rosé? Shots.
0: Crazy that that particular criminal didn't choose to follow the law on this occasion. Anyway, 23 past
1: Reformed.
0: 6. Morning Crew with Gabby and Dan.
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0: with Gabby and Dan. News next, then Locker Room. The Melbourne Stars and the Melbourne Renegades are no more.
1: What?
0: What? We'll get to it next.
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8: The Victorian Nationals have announced a new fair share guarantee policy aimed at boosting infrastructure spending in regional Victoria. With more on the policy, here's Emma Roberts.
10: The proposed fair share guarantee would direct 25% of all new state infrastructure spending into regional areas. Ms Keeley says communities across Western Victoria are frustrated by deteriorating roads, stretched health services and delayed projects, while billions continue to be spent in Melbourne. The policy announcement follows data showing regional Victoria currently receives less than half the infrastructure funding proportionate to its population. Emma Roberts, Ace Radio.
8: Police are appealing for the public's assistance following suspicious activity at a property in the Moyne Shire. Warrnambool detectives say residents arrived home to a Bessie Bell property on Saturday evening to see a person fleeing towards a ute parked in their driveway. The ute then drove from the scene. VicPol Crime Scene Services attended and confirmed no items were stolen. Investigators are urging anyone, though, who may have seen suspicious activity in the area to contact Crime Stoppers. And that's your local news update.
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8: The Koroit Saints proved too strong for Cobden on Saturday, coming away with a 124-point victory. The Saints' win was led by star forward Sam Dobson, who kicked 9 goals, while Connor Byrne contributed 5. The Saints will look to continue their strong form when they take on a winless Port Ferry. And that's your local sports update.
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0: Your four-day forecast for Western Victoria. There is a gale warning for the coast and a coastal hazard warning for abnormally high tides. Cloudy today with a very high chance of showers becoming less likely late this afternoon. Winds westerly up to 35 k's an hour. We're heading for a top of 12 in Hamilton, 13 in Warrnambool and Portland. Down to 7 tonight. Tomorrow, showers and 12. Friday, a shower or two, 13. Saturday, a shower or two, 15.
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13: Currently, it's 9 degrees.
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2: Oh, that's unbelievable. I can't believe that. That's unreal. Crazy.
0: Well, in news that I'm still trying to get my head around, the Big Bash has been flipped on its head overnight, Gabby, with the Melbourne Stars and the Melbourne Renegades set to merge.
3: It's really confusing.
0: I don't think so. I wasn't. Caught me off guard anyway. So the Melbourne Renegades, and I went back through the season. So to put it in perspective, these two teams played each other twice in the most recent cricket season. They had crowds of 68,000 and 42,000, so pretty healthy crowds. There was a thirst for a Melbourne rivalry, but for whatever reason, Cricket Victoria owned both licences. They're going to sell one of their licences to, most likely, an Indian investor.
3: Right.
0: So instead of, you know, giving them the Renegades, they're going to combine the Stars and the Renegades into one, probably going to be called the Melbourne Bush Rangers and play in navy blue. And then the other licence they're going to sell. And the licensee can do whatever they want. They can put another team in Melbourne, they can put a team somewhere else.
3: Was one of those Melbourne teams not particularly great?
0: Renegades always struggle, but they did pop up randomly and won a competition. The Stars were always there or thereabouts, but never actually won a title. In fact, they're the only team in Big Bash history to never win a title, the Melbourne Stars, and they now cease to exist. So it's going to be weird. We're not sure what's going to happen this upcoming season. There is a chance the Melbourne Renegades could go into caretaker mode and still exist this coming season. Until a buyer is found. But I wouldn't be surprised if there is another Melbourne team coming in the Big Bash. It'll be owned by somebody who owns an IPL team, and they'll be called the Melbourne Super Giants, or MI Melbourne, or the Melbourne Sunrisers, or something like that, to coincide with an Indian team and align themselves with them. So,
3: interesting.
0: Yeah, really caught me off guard when I read that news. But yeah, the Big Bash flipped on its head. At the Melbourne Stars, the Melbourne Renegades, essentially ceasing to exist. Mergers. Yeah, right. Anyway, in cricket news, a good win for Australia overnight as well. They took on Pakistan in the second one-day international in Lahore. We batted first. We went slowly, and I think that was the way to go. We made 9 for 231, half centuries to Inglis and Green, and then we rolled Pakistan for 190 with Nathan Ellis, man of the match, taking 4 wickets. So that one-day international series now locked at 1-all. So well done. Selling home games. Melbourne copped a bit of grief for it over the weekend because they sold one of their home games to Alice Springs, which they then lost to the GWS Giants. And people are saying, well, Melbourne haven't lost at the MCG this year. So if they played it at home, you know, they've probably given up a win for some money there. And it's happening again this weekend. North Melbourne are taking a home game to Bunbury.
3: Right.
0: In regional WA.
3: It's been a long trek.
0: Yeah, the WA government forking out a lot of money to keep their Perth teams in WA for an extra game. So North Melbourne play two home games in WA across the next 2 weekends. They play Fremantle in Bunbury this Saturday afternoon. They play the West Coast Eagles in Perth next Saturday afternoon, but they're both North Melbourne home games. The thing is, though, all of a sudden North are contending for the top 10. You know what I mean? And it's like, oh, I'm not sure that's the best. Anyway, we'll see how it pans out for North. Hopefully better than the D's. There is a quarterfinal going on right now in the men's French Open draw. I don't know either of these blokes, to be honest. It's Jacob Mensik versus Yeo Fonseca.
3: Not familiar with that.
0: Not familiar, but that's a quarterfinal. So many upsets. A few not necessarily household names getting through. Alexander Zverev is a household name, and he also won his quarterfinal earlier in the night. And State of Origin in Melbourne, a fortnight away from today. Apparently, ticket sales are on track. Potentially one of the biggest rugby league crowds of all time.
3: Wow.
0: They reckon they're estimating at this stage, I don't know, we'll see, 92,000.
3: Jeez, that is big.
0: I'll be there. 6:49, Morning Crew with Gabby and Dan.
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0: Alex Warren and Fever Dream at 4 to 7. This is The Morning Crew with Gabby and Dan with national and local news headlines coming up in just a moment.
1: And then we want to talk to the tradies. Oh. And what is it with Sparkies being the butt of jokes?
0: Gabby didn't know that Sparkies are the butt of jokes until I told her, but I actually can't tell her why. We'll get to it next.
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13: 13 degrees in Melbourne, showers at top today, 15, 7 o'clock. Good morning. I'm David Armstrong. Melbourne Stars, Melbourne Renegades are set to merge. Cricket Victoria is set to sell off the Renegades licence for an expected tens of millions of dollars. It needs approval from Cricket Australia, with New South Wales and Queensland against privatisation. The merged entity would get a new nickname, would likely play in Victorian Navy Blue and play their games at the MCG. John Anderson telling 3AW Breakfast the new side would likely play their games in Geelong or even take games overseas.
14: They wouldn't play at Marvel. I reckon they'd play at Geelong a bit, at Kardinia Park. They, if they were owned by an Indian franchise, say it's a Knight Riders. They would play in India a few games, and hopefully they would then allow some of their players to come and play.
13: A woman's fighting for life in hospital after being struck by a car at West Meadows. Emergency services were called to the intersection of Real Court and Tura Drive just before six last night. The driver of the car, a 49-year-old man, was arrested a short time later. Victoria's newest fire station is simply a cyclone fence surrounding a fire truck. 8 years after the Andrews government promised a new station for Armstrong Creek, firefighters are operating from an unused block of land. Herald Sun reporting CFA and FRV crews angry about the bungled plans for their new facility. Victoria will be paying close attention to a proposal to bring driverless vehicles to roads in New South Wales. Waymo is lobbying the Minns government to allow it to test its autonomous ride-sharing cars in Sydney. Overwhelming numbers of emergency department doctors are planning to quit. Here's Gabrielle Hodson.
15: A report by the Australasian College of Emergency Medicine has found close to 2 in 5 emergency doctors plan to leave in the next decade, including young doctors decades away from retirement. 1 in 5 under the age of 50 say they're likely or very likely to quit, a figure SMH The Age says has doubled in less than 10 years. Unsustainable workplace conditions were the most common reason for wanting to throw in the towel. The college says a shrinking emergency workforce is a very real threat. It's also concerned overcrowding is becoming normalised and its effects on patient care and staff burnout aren't being properly addressed. Gabriel Hodson reporting.
13: Australian Defence Force personnel will help train Ukrainian soldiers in Poland. The government says the move is part of its ongoing commitment to assist Ukraine. Qantas's new ultra-long-range Airbus has undertaken its maiden test flight. The aircraft will eventually be used for non-stop services from Australia to London and New York. In finance, Wall Street is up 228, our dollar 71.8 US.
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13: James Hird insists he hasn't started putting together his coaching dream team. There are reports the Essendon great started sounding out Team Hird for the vacant coaching job. Hird telling Footy Classified it's certainly something he thinks about, but no one has been approached.
17: Obviously, you think about who you'd like. You've got people in the football world who you respect and who you'd like to work with, but putting a team together hasn't happened together. I mean, it could be academic, but there's no doubt, you don't get to this point now and not have been thinking about it day in, day night about how you would put it together.
13: Australia's defeated Pakistan by 41 runs in their second one day in Lahore, squaring the three-match series at 1-1. Josh Inglis and Cameron Green posting half centuries. That's the latest news and sport.
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19: Good morning, it's Emma Clark with your local news update. Lowen MP Emma Keely says a future Liberal and Nationals government would ensure regional Victoria finally receives its fair share of infrastructure investment. Emma Roberts says more.
20: The fair share guarantee was announced after analysis revealed regional areas currently receive just 12% of infrastructure funding despite making up a quarter of the state's population. Ms Keely says regional communities have been overlooked for too long, with roads, hospitals and community infrastructure suffering while Melbourne projects continue to dominate government spending priorities. Emma Roberts, Ace Radio.
19: A National Reconciliation Week sunrise event will be held in Portland this morning with the venue moved indoors because of forecast rain. Community members are invited to gather in around 20 minutes' time at the Portland Civic Hall from 7:30 for live music, cultural presentations and displays celebrating reconciliation and Gunditj Mara culture. Organisers say the event provides an opportunity for the community to come together, reflect and learn during National Reconciliation Week. Hot drinks will also be available throughout this morning's gathering. And the annual push-up challenge kicked off on Monday, with Western District residents urged to get involved, with it not too late to sign up. Nicole Ciccarella from the Push for Better Foundation says it's a great way to get fit and support the work of organisations around the region, including Lifeline and Headspace.
1: I'm really proud that the Push-Up Challenge is in our 10th year. And over that time, incredibly, we've raised $70 million. The funds go towards our partners, Lifeline and Headspace, delivering really important mental health services.
19: And that's your local news update.
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19: The Portland Tigers have broken a three-game losing streak with a come-from-behind victory against a winless Camperdown. The Magpies jumped out to a fast start, kicking six goals to hold a 26-point lead at three-quarter time before the Tigers battled back with a seven-goal last quarter to secure a 45-point victory. And that's your local sport.
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25: Your 4-day forecast for Western Victoria. There is a gale warning for the coast and a coastal hazard warning for abnormally high tides. Cloudy today with a very high chance of showers, becoming less likely late this afternoon. Winds westerly up to 35 k's an hour. We're heading for a top of 12 in Hamilton, 13 in Warrnambool and Portland. Down to 7 tonight. Tomorrow, showers and 12. Friday, a shower or two, 13. Saturday, a shower or two, 15.
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27: Currently, it's 9 degrees.
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31: First winner on Tuesday.
0: Looking forward to it. Coming up next though, why don't people like Sparkies? I don't get it.
31: I don't understand
0: what's the joke. What's the joke there? Can someone explain it to us? We'll get to it after Olivia Rodrigo. Morning Crew with Gabby and Dan, 9 past 7.

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0: Was it?
1: Yes, I believe.
0: I missed that.
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0: Dave, Thames, Rain Dance, 7:31 Morning Crew with Gabby and Dan, streaming live on Listener as well this Wednesday morning. Congratulations to everyone who managed to get tickets to that John Farnham special show that's coming up in September at Rod Laver Arena. Some big names performing, whether they're in person or via technology, like Hugh Jackman and Celine Dion from different parts of the world. And, of course, it's raising funds for Head and Neck Cancer Australia. So it's going to be a wonderful occasion, but there were a few people yesterday left with a sour taste in their mouth in terms of being able to secure tickets due to Ticketek's dynamic pricing. At one point, tickets for the show, the highest priced ones, I suppose, were selling at over $1,600. Now, a colleague of ours here, he went to buy tickets. And when he first got there, he was 10,000th in the queue. And he thought, well, I might miss out here because I think for a concert, Rod Laver can hold maybe 15 or 16,000. Mm-hmm. Anyway, he got through, and by the time that he got through, he could only get tickets in the top two rows, or the last two rows, and they were being advertised for $179 each for literally as far back as you can. The nosebleeds, but if you've ever been to Rod Laver Arena, there's not really a bad seat in the house. The furthest away seat is still not that far away.
1: Especially when it's Pink performing and she's doing acrobats right in front of your face anyway.
0: It's not like the MCG being in the back row there. It's different, but $179 for the back row. Then when he went to go purchase it, Ticketek put up a disclaimer saying that due to dynamic pricing, the price of these tickets could change by the time you get to the checkout.
1: No, you can't do that.
0: Can you believe
1: this? That's me going to the shops, picking up a jacket, but then by the time I walk to the counter, the price could have changed.
0: It's like you going to the servo, filling up your car and thinking it's going to be the price that it says on the sign, but by the time you walk into the little shop to pay, they've jacked up the price.
1: So did they continue with the purchase?
0: No, they didn't actually.
1: Because they're too worried.
0: They didn't. Well, I thought 179 was a bit steep anyway for how far away they were from the stage. And then, as they got there, there was a chance that the prices could increase.
1: I think once you click it and it says 179, that's locked in.
0: But apparently that wasn't the case yesterday. A lot of people having complaints about that particular event, unfortunately, because it's such a great event for such a great man and such a great cause. But a lot of people have been a bit left disappointed, I suppose, with how it all played out yesterday.
1: Dynamic pricing wasn't a thing a few years ago, was it?
0: No.
1: It's got
0: the dynamic pricing, when it first came in, you kind of got it. It was like, hey, with the AFL, if it's Collingwood versus Geelong, tickets are going to be a bit more expensive than, say, North Melbourne versus Fremantle. You know what I mean? Like the demand, supply and demand, basically. Yeah. But to change the price of the tickets between clicking on the said ticket and then going to the checkout to pay, it seems unusual. So a lot of people were a bit disappointed with how it all played out yesterday. But if you did get a ticket at a fair price, have fun. That's coming up on the 20th of September. And again, it's for a great cause. Great cause, but just ticker tech. Anyway, 7:34, Morning Crew with Gabby and Dan. Local news coming up next.
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12: Good morning. It's Emma Clark with your local news and sports update. Southern Grampian Shire Council is calling on residents to bring forward ideas for local projects as the next round of community partnership grants opens later this month. With more, here's Liam McCullough.
13: Applications open June 15 and close July 20 with funding of up to $15,000 available for community projects, events and initiatives. Mayor Dennis Heslin says the sessions are designed to help both new and returning applicants navigate the process. Council staff will visit towns, including Coleraine, Dunkeld, Penshurst and Balmoral during late June and early July. Liam McCullough, Ace Radio.
12: The Victorian government has announced funding for a series of road safety improvements in Portland under the Safe Local Roads and Streets program. Upgrades will include a new roundabout at Bentinck and Fern Streets, new raised pedestrian crossings, lighting improvements and a permanent reduction in the speed limit to 50 kilometres an hour between Fern and Wade Streets. Glenelg Shire Council says the works will provide immediate safety benefits for residents and visitors. Construction is scheduled to start the week of June 22. With the long weekend only a few sleeps away, Operation Regal kicks off Friday. Local Superintendent Dan Davison says VicPol will be out on our roads, making sure people enjoy their time off, and they'll be targeting those doing the wrong thing.
14: Yeah, Operation Regal is on this year on the King's Birthday long weekend. It kicks off at 12:01 a.m. on Friday the 5th of June, and it runs all the way through until 11:59 p.m. on Monday the 8th of June. Lots of people will be on the road heading to the footy, an even more special Big Freeze event, obviously, this year with the passing of Neil Danaher. We're looking at drink driving, speeding, fatigue, distraction and seat belts because they are the ones we know that lead to serious injury collision and fatal collisions.
12: And that's your local news.
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12: North Warrnambool remains the only undefeated side in the Hampton League senior football after knocking off Terang Mortlake on Saturday. The Eagles led at every break thanks to a dynamic forward line performance that saw Charlie Jelly, Charlie McKinnon and Josh Walker kicking two goals each. And that's your local sports update.
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0: Your 4-day forecast for Western Victoria. There is a gale warning for the coast and a coastal hazard warning for abnormally high tides. Cloudy today with a very high chance of showers becoming less likely late this afternoon. Winds westerly up to 35 k's an hour. We're heading for a top of 12 in Hamilton, 13 in Warrnambool and Portland. Down to 7 tonight. Tomorrow, showers and 12. Friday, a shower or 2, 13. Saturday, a shower or 2, 15.
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0: Currently, it's 9 degrees.
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0: Mad Minute's already gone off once this week. Let's make it happen again. We'll ask for your calls in about 12 minutes. Also, legendary Melbourne breakfast radio host and our Fight MND CEO, Matt Tilley, is going to join us for a chat after 8 o'clock this morning as well. But right now, Gabby's got all the trending news we need to know today. What's going on?
2: Bananas! Get ready for more Yellow Mayhem because Gru's sidekicks, the Minions, are heading to the big screen again.
0: Can I just quickly press play on this, please? Very good, the Minions.
2: Well, that actually kind of makes sense. So the new one, Minions and Monsters, it is set in 1920s Hollywood.
0: Okay.
2: And it follows a tribe of Minions who accidentally become massive movie stars. It's when the talkies era actually arrives and it renders them unemployed. Long story short, they let leash a whole bunch of monsters and they've got to try and get them again to save the earth.
0: It was interesting. I get confused with my Minions and Despicable Me's, but I think we've had so far 4 Despicable Me's and 2 Minions movies.
2: Well done. This is going to be the 7th installment.
0: And the most recent one, so the last one, Despicable Me 4, I think it was, I felt it wrapped it all up nicely.
2: Right.
0: So the last scene was them singing in a prison and all the bad guys that they'd caught through all the movies were in the prison.
2: Spoiler.
0: And I was like, that kind of wraps it up nicely. Mm. Do we need a 7th installment?
2: But this is, I guess, just facing, like, the Minions.
0: I don't think.
2: But no doubt going to be another money maker. The Minions movies, they've made a huge $8.2 billion Australian dollars worldwide and it's coming out just in time for the school holidays on June 25th.
0: I also feel like Toy Story 3 wrapped everything up very nicely as well. But Toy Story 5 is coming out this month as well.
2: Which one was Forky?
0: That was 4.
2: Oh, yeah, right. That gave me the giggles.
0: Yeah, Toy Story 4 was good.
2: Yeah.
0: But I felt like at the end of Toy Story 3, Andy had grown up, they'd gone and moved in with Bonnie. It's done. It's wrapped up. It's all over. Now, two more at least.
2: Hey, Tom Holland, he joined Good Hang with Amy Poehler for a sit-down interview. Now, he spoke candidly about many things, including the main reason he's never hosted a Saturday Night Live episode.
0: Oh.
2: And it's actually due to his dyslexia.
0: Can't read off the cue cards.
2: Exactly, yeah, right. A fear of cue cards on live TV. It also affects those script read-throughs.
0: Yes.
2: So he says it's the worst day on set for him when they all sit down and read it.
0: A table read.
2: So he rigorously pre-learns his lines ahead of time.
0: Yeah, right.
2: To try and combat that. But of everything about Tom Holland, like his performances as Spider-Man or being the fiancé of Zendaya, no. They're not the things he's most known for. Instead, it was a moment in 2017 on Saturday Night Live.
0: No, it wasn't SNL. It was Lip Sync Battle. It was a show.
2: Zendaya was on it as well.
0: Yeah, he came out and he performed Umbrella by Rihanna, dressed as Rihanna. And apparently, he still gets some love for that now.
3: I have to bring it up. I'm sorry. I've watched it 5,000 times.
4: I get more compliments for that dance than any piece of work I have ever done. I will say that at one point in the dress rehearsal, the lady was like, do you think we could cut the shorts a little bit short? I was like, no.
3: You were like, okay.
4: I'm doing enough.
0: Yeah, fair enough.
2: There wasn't any shorter to go.
0: I will just say, though, back to the SNL thing and reading the cue cards. God, your handwriting has to be really neat.
2: I think they hand write
0: the cue cards because they're massive things.
2: Yeah.
0: And they hand write like a big Sharpie marker thing.
2: Oh.
0: Yeah.
2: I just assumed they'd print it.
0: I don't know whose job it is to write them out, but you can't be a doctor.
2: Side note, I was in Sydney and I needed a pen to write in my best friend's birthday card.
0: Yeah.
2: But all my dad's pens are fountain pens. I was like, do you just have a Bic?
0: Yes,
2: or a paper mate? I just want the most basic pen.
0: I actually got the most pens I've ever been given in one go by a guy the other week. He said, hey, my business is shut down. Would you like some of my pens?
2: How good.
0: So he gave me all of the pens. Something homes and there's like thousands of them, but the business doesn't even exist anymore. There you go.
2: Yep. Hey, the iconic Laid ice cream cake, the Viennetta.
0: Oh, yes.
2: It was a benchmark in the 80s and the 90s for a bit of fine dining at home. Very iconic. And we've got got a new flavour coming.
0: Oh.
2: I don't think there's ever been another flavour in Australia.
0: No.
2: But the Viennetta Salted Caramel is salted on caramel. Its way. So smooth salted caramel, vanilla frozen yogurt, crisp, delicate layers of caramel, crunchy caramel pieces, and of course that legendary chocolate crack.
0: Yes, right.
2: Thing as well.
0: If it ain't broke, don't fix it though. That's my general rule.
2: Yeah.
0: But maybe it is broke.
2: I'm not sure. I don't think
0: that's why
2: it's
0: they had
2: broke.
0: To come up with a new flavour. I don't know.
2: I loved them as a kid. It felt very la-di-da.
0: Haven't had one in a long time. Long time. Maybe this is my chance
2: Breakfast
0: to try.
2: Breakfast of champions.
0: More training news online. 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

0: Shane. That is No Broke Boys. 7:56 Morning Crew with Gabby and Dan. 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
1: 10 questions, 60 seconds. Get all 10 correct. Be a winner, just like Jacqueline was on Monday.
0: Good luck to you getting through. Lots of people want to win the $1,000 this morning. Give us a call. Give it a go. You just never know. You
1: never know.
0: Grant could be coming your way after news here on The Morning Crew.
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12: 13 degrees in Melbourne, showers atop today, 15 to 8 o'clock. Good morning. I'm David Armstrong. Firefighters have been forced to set up a makeshift station at Armstrong Creek south of Geelong, and they're operating from an unused plot of land as they wait for a new facility. Their truck is parked behind temporary fencing secured by a single padlock. In 2018, the Andrews government promised Armstrong Creek a new station, but the original parcel of land earmarked has since been deemed inappropriate and construction's yet to start on the new site. The Shadow Minister for Fire Rescue Victoria, Nick McGowan, says it shows the government doesn't care about local residents putting their safety at risk.
13: You can imagine for firefighters, this is absolutely demoralising because they're there to save lives. And unfortunately, the commitments that have been made, the money that's been put aside, and still now, for almost 8 years, there's been no progress on a new fire station for Mount Dunedin or Armstrong Creek. We're actually putting lives at risk.
12: A car and a bus have collided at Ferntree Gully. Police say nobody's been seriously injured. No passengers were on the bus at the time. Two people have been arrested, drugs seized following a pursuit in a stolen car through several Melbourne suburbs this morning. Kiara Parker reports.
14: The pursuit started when police spotted an SUV driving on the wrong side of the road at Gladstone Park just after 1 a.m. The air wing was called in when the driver sped off. The vehicle was followed through Atwood, Mickleham, Somerton and Greenvale before it was dumped in West Meadows. After the dog squad's track went cold, police intercepted a rideshare vehicle with a man and woman on board trying to get away. The 33-year-old man and 25-year-old woman were arrested and officers seized quantities of suspected GHB and methamphetamine. Kiara Parker, Melbourne.
12: Nurses are calling for urgent action to better protect them on the job after a spate of violent incidents. A pregnant nurse has been threatened with a screwdriver while two midwives have been assaulted. Maddie Harridans at the Nursing and Midwives Federation says the incidents are frightening.
15: It didn't actually happen on site. It was walking back to their car. Someone literally approaching them as they went to get into their car just at the end of their shift, jumping into their car, and when they tried to call the police, actually assaulting them and chasing them back to the hospital.
12: The City of Melbourne's announced a $3.2 million memorial to honour the Stolen Generation, but it doesn't have the money to pay for it. So it's asking the government to help. Advocates are furious with delays to the project, claiming ageing survivors won't be able to witness the memorial in their lifetimes. It comes amid criticism. Council has blown its arts budget on a yet-to-be-unveiled giant kangaroo statue in Southbank. In finance, Wall Street is up 228 points, the dollar 71.8 US.
16: If you're not shopping at Premix King Portland, you're getting ripped off. Head in and see the friendly staff on Percy Street to get your weekend sorted with the king of weekly specials.
12: James Hurd says he hasn't approached Essendon about the vacant coaching job. The Bombers great announcing he'd like to coach again has reportedly spooked some potential candidates from the job. Bombers defender Archie Roberts says he would welcome Hurd.
17: Yeah, if James gets the opportunity, I'm looking forward to it. And yeah, I've only heard great things about him.
12: Scoring is up by on average 2 goals a game this season. AFL football boss Greg Swan says new rules have seen average game lengths also down by 2.5 minutes. Australia's defeated Pakistan by 41 runs in their second one-dayer in Lahore, squaring the three-match series at 1-all. Josh Inglis and Cameron Green posting half centuries before Nathan Ellis took 4 wickets for the Aussies. And that's the latest news and sports.
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10: Good morning, it's Emma Clark with your local news update. Regional Victoria would receive at least one in every $4 of new infrastructure spending under proposed fair share guarantee policies announced by the Victorian Nationals. With more, here's Emma Roberts.
18: The proposed fair share guarantee would direct 25% of all new state infrastructure spending into regional areas. Ms Keeley says communities across Western Victoria are frustrated by deteriorating roads, stretched health services and delayed projects, while billions continue to be spent in Melbourne. The policy announcement follows data showing regional Victoria currently receives less than half the infrastructure funding proportionate to its population. Emma Roberts, Ace Radio.
10: Warrnambool detectives are investigating after a suspicious utility was seen leaving a rural property at Bessie Bell Saturday evening. Police say residents returned home around 6:30 p.m. to find a person running to a ute parked in the driveway before the vehicle fled the scene. Crime scene investigators attended, however, nothing was stolen from the property. Police are now appealing for anyone with information about the incident or the vehicle involved to contact Warrnambool Police or Crime Stoppers. And road safety upgrades are set to begin in Portland later this month, thanks to the Victorian Government funding through the Safe Local Roads and Streets program. Initial works will include a new roundabout at the intersection of Bentinck and Fern Streets and raised pedestrian crossings, plus upgraded street lighting and a reduced speed limit from 60 to 50 kilometres an hour between Fern and Wade Streets being implemented. Glenelg Shire Mayor Karen Stevens says the upgrades will improve safety and pedestrian access. Works are expected to begin the week of June 22, and that's your local news.
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19: Hamilton Harness Racing driver Jackie Barker drove Dr. Gojo to a comfortable 8-metre win in race two at Stool on Monday afternoon for her grandfather, trainer Jim Barker. The win was Dr. Gojo's sixth with 16 placings from his 56 starts. Jackie also drove four placings on the night to go with her win from her six drives, and that's your local sport.
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25: Your 4-day forecast for Western Victoria. There is a gale warning for the coast and a coastal hazard warning for abnormally high tides. Cloudy today with a very high chance of showers becoming less likely late this afternoon. Winds westerly up to 35 k's an hour. We're heading for a top of 12 in Hamilton, 13 in Warrnambool and Portland. Down to 7 tonight. Tomorrow, showers and 12. Friday, a shower or two, 13. Saturday, a shower or two, 15.
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27: Currently, it's 9 degrees.
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27: It's 8:08 here on The Morning Crew with Gabby and Dan. Fight MND CEO Matt Tilley, former legendary breakfast radio host, who's going to be joining us soon to talk all things Big Freeze. But right now, this...
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30: Good luck!
27: Mel's online to play Mad Minute this morning. Hello, Mel.
31: Hi, how are you, Dan? How are you, Gabby?
27: Going well. Are your plans for today?
31: Work and appointment.
27: Oh, okay.
32: Well, maybe it'll get you out of work a bit.
27: Something.
31: A little bit.
27: When you were a kid, you always came back from your appointment with a Happy Meal. Those were the days.
32: I did not.
27: Didn't you?
32: No.
27: Oh, you missed out, man.
32: It wasn't really Macca's near me.
27: Oh. Mm. Wait, really? No. In Balmain?
32: No.
27: Really?
32: City?
27: Yeah, okay.
32: Bit inconvenient.
27: Right. Okay, very good.
32: Oh, no, not Siri. Sorry, Mel, my phone's just woken up.
27: What are you spending $1,000 on when you win today, Mel?
31: Not sure. Just put it in the bank, I think.
27: Oh, there we go. Notice I said when and not if. I'm that confident. Here we go. 10 questions, 60 seconds. Kicking things off with a bonus question answer. We gave this answer away just before Carrie and Tommy yesterday. Good luck, everybody.
32: Go, Mel. Bonus. What was the first song ever played in outer space?
31: Jingle Bells.
32: Which company manufactured the Game Boy?
31: Nintendo.
32: What animal appears on both the Porsche and Ferrari logo?
31: A horse.
32: Name one of the teams playing in this year's NBA Finals.
31: Knicks.
32: What is the largest ocean on Earth?
31: Pacific.
32: Who is the captain of the Australian men's test cricket team?
31: Pat Cummings.
32: As a side project, Russell Crowe fronted a band called 30-odd Foot of what?
31: Grunt.
32: Name a movie starring Jamie Lee Curtis.
31: True Lies.
32: Yesterday, Australia's population ticked over how many million?
31: 28.
32: How many sisters does Ariel have in The Little Mermaid?
31: 7.
27: Oh, okay. Can you check that? We're going to have to go to the Google machine there for that one. Okay. No. So how many sisters does Ariel have?
32: I have 6.
27: I think she was one of 7.
32: Yeah.
27: As opposed to how many sisters does she have?
32: Yeah. She's got 6, but she's 1 of 7.
27: Oh, she's 1 of 7, but she's got 6. Mel, that was it. I'm staggered. You got the Russell Crowe one. The Russell Crowe one, I've never heard of that in my life. 30-odd foot of grunts.
31: Oh, really?
27: No. And how many sisters there? I think she's got 6 sisters. She's 1 of 7.
32: Yeah.
27: We'll double check that, Mel. Right. I'm so sorry. We've fallen one question.
31: Agonizingly
27: short. You did so well. Well played. Thank you so much. We'll chat again in 30 days.
31: Thanks, guys. See you later.
27: Good on you, Mel. I'm so sorry. But yeah, the question was, how many sisters does Ariel have? She's one of seven, which means she's got six
32: sisters. Atina, Alana, Adela, Aquata, Arista, and Andrina.
27: And Ariel makes a seven.
32: Yeah.
27: Oh. She was flying.
32: She was absolutely flying.
27: Got through so many of those, unfortunately. But yeah. Yeah, right, okay.
32: That was deflating.
27: That is very deflating. I'm so sorry, Mel.
32: I'm so sorry, Mel.
27: We will play Madden.
32: She said it
27: tomorrow.
32: So confidently as well that I went, oh, am I wrong?
27: Yeah, we doubted ourselves.
32: Yeah.
27: Okay, we will play Mad Minute again tomorrow. Yesterday, you're right, we did tick over 28 million. We've just ticked over 28 million, 1,250 now.
32: Also, just geekily, any babies born yesterday, cool birthday, 2626.
27: Yes, well done. And if you think about having a baby in 10 years, on this day, it'll be 3636.
32: No, just 2036.
27: I know.
32: Sounds so foreign.
27: It does. When you hear an AFL player, they've signed to the end of 2030. I'm like, my God. Get out of town. We will play Mad Minute again this time tomorrow. If you'd like a one-set bet, so I'll catch that bonus question answer just before three. It's the Morning Crew with Gabby and Dan.
32: Whew.

0: Perry. It's 16 past 8. This is the Morning Crew with Gabby and Dan.
1: Dan, from local clubs to communities right across the country, we're all coming together to play on for Neil and continue the fight against the beast that is MND. And this morning, we're joined by the CEO of Fight MND, and that is Matt Tilley. Hello.
2: Hey, guys. How are you?
0: We're going real well, mate. It's been a massive week for all the crew at Fight MND, and I imagine as we count down to Monday, it's going to be a pretty big long weekend as well.
2: Yes, it is going to be a big one. It was certainly, look, it was very emotional for us. I mean, the one thing we know about MND is that everybody dies from it. There's no cure. That's why we come to work every day. But it was a bit of a shock. But the thing about Neil is he left very clear instructions. I used to get it at the end of every email I got from him, which is play on. And that's what we're doing. And that's what we've seen right across the community, even in the last couple of days and over the last weekend. So it's going to be massive, hopefully.
1: It's going to be a very cold week ahead, but kind of fining up for Monday for Big Freeze 12. That is on at the G, Collingwood taking on Melbourne. It's going to turn blue. We know quite a few of the big names.
0: Yep.
1: Andy Lee, the Governor General
0: yes.
1: of Australia, Sam Mostyn.
0: Yes.
1: Beloved Sunrise weather presenter Sam Mack, Joe Weston as well, who's a Commonwealth Games gold medalist. What are you most excited about for Monday?
2: Well, I've never had to call a slider Her Excellency before, so that's pretty impressive. And we've been dealing with the federal police and security and things like that. But she, of course, is a former AFL commissioner, the Governor-General Sam Mostyn. Loves her footy, and I did love how she was holding the footy the proper way in her little video she did for us. So I think that's going to be pretty exciting for the whole nation, to be honest. I think it's a world first to have a vice-regal person go down a slide into a big tub of ice.
0: That's incredible. Now, Matt, of course, a lot of people know you from your time at Fox FM. You achieved so much in radio. But since radio, you've kicked a lot of goals in terms of food share and our Fight MND. Yeah. How are you finding the role at the moment?
2: Well, the holidays aren't as good, guys. I'm going to be honest with you. Look, it's great. And people listening would know, and you guys would know, it's really just the power of community. And, you know, whether you're doing that with a radio audience or whether you're trying to do that to raise funds to change people's lives for the better, it's sort of similar stuff. And I really like it. I love it. I love going down to footy clubs and having a sausage with people. And you realise, you know, the thing in this game is that most people are just volunteers. They're doing it because they want to, not because they're paid to. And I reckon that's a bit of a privilege to work amongst groups of people like that. So, yeah, it's great.
1: Matt, the beanie, it is a sign of hope. It is a sign of pride. And there's a bit of a different way, which is the digital beanie. This is great for people who are maybe overseas or can't get their fingers on an actual beanie. Tell us about it.
2: Well, it's fair to say the beanies are disappearing pretty quickly in the last couple of days. I went to my local Liquorland. I don't go there that often, of course. And they said people were coming in because they'd been to 4 or 5 Coles stores, a couple of Bunnings stores, and it was cleaned out. So the digital beanie works really well. One, you can personalise it, chuck your name on it, which is a bit of fun, and share it on your socials. But that one actually is tax deductible. So I'm thinking a few weeks after the big freeze, when June 30 comes around, that's a bit of a bonus as well. But what we're trying to do is fill the G for Neil. So if we can sell 100,000 digital beanies, that's sort of one for every seat, we think that'd be quite a landmark tribute to him as well. And it's a pretty easy website to remember, bigfreeze.com.au. And really easy to do.
1: It keeps growing every single year. You know, it was more just a Victorian thing. Now it's really across the country, including Danaher's Drive. You guys are going beyond Victoria and you're heading to South Australia. Why would anyone go there back in the day? but it's a cool four-day experience.
2: Yeah, it turns out there's some nice wineries that are good to drive around. and, you know, when you've been doing it in Victoria for close on 10 years. But look, the thing that people forget about, you know, football is it connects people across all the states, and in particular the footy states. And Neil was much loved in Western Australia, like his influence in the game when he was working in the AFL house sort of goes beyond just coaching the D's. But I think, as we've seen in the news in the last few weeks, when someone like Jai Arrow, you know, a much loved yeah. superstar of the NRL, is diagnosed as well, the sporting boundaries kind of lift, and it's really just about the community. And I think Neil being Australian of the Year last year was, you know, really influential in that space as well.
0: It's going to be a massive week. This time next week, it'll be Neil Danaher's state funeral. Before then, of course, we've got the big freeze at the G on Monday. Go on, get your beanie or your digital beanie. Matt, thank you so much for joining us this morning, mate. Keep up the great work. Send our love, if you can, to Jan, Beck, Ben, and all the Danaher clan. Thank you so much, and all the best for the next few days, mate.
2: Thank you, guys. Love to speak to you.
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6: Good morning, Emma Clark with your local news update. Safety upgrades for Portland roads will soon get underway following a funding boost from the Victorian government. The works supported through the Safe Local Roads and Streets program include a roundabout at Bentinck and Fern Streets, raised crossings, upgraded lighting and lower speed limits through the area. Glenelg Shire Mayor Karen Stevens says roads remain a major community priority and the improvements will enhance pedestrian safety and access. Council says further projects across the Shire may be announced as additional funding becomes available. Operation Regal this weekend will see highway patrols and VicPol across the board targeting speeding, drink and drug driving and dangerous behaviour behind the wheel. WD4 Superintendent Dan Davison says these are the behaviours that lead to terrible outcomes.
7: Operation Regal, as it always is, over this King's Birthday long weekend. And our focus, again, like it is every other long weekend and statewide operation that we target road policing, we're looking at drink driving, speeding, fatigue, distraction and seatbelts because they are the ones we know that lead to serious injury collision and fatal collision.
6: A series of community grant information sessions will be held across the Southern Grampians in coming weeks ahead of the opening of the 26-27 Community Partnership Grants Program. Liam McCullough has more.
8: Southern Grampian Shire Council will host a series of drop-in information sessions throughout the region to help people develop and submit applications. Grants of up to $15,000 are available for projects supporting community infrastructure, tourism, arts, sustainability and local events. The sessions are aimed at making the process easier, especially for first-time applicants seeking support and advice from council staff. For more details, head to the Southern Grampian Shire website. Liam McCullough, Ace Radio.
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6: Hamilton junior basketballer Connor Crawford's been picked for the Basketball Victoria 2026 Country Metro Challenge to be held at Red Energy Stadium in Bendigo from the 28th to the 30th of this month. The Metro Challenge provides young athletes from Basketball Victoria's Future Development Program the opportunity to compete alongside and against some of the state's best emerging basketballers, and that's your local sport.
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9: Your four-day forecast for Western Victoria. There is a gale warning for the coast and a coastal hazard warning for abnormally high tides. Cloudy today with a very high chance of showers, becoming less likely late this afternoon. Winds westerly up to 35 k's an hour. We're heading for a top of 12 in Hamilton, 13 in Warrnambool and Portland. down to 7 tonight. Tomorrow, showers and 12. Friday, a shower or two, 13. Saturday, a shower or two, 15.
4: Harvey Norman Hamilton, your local computer specialists.
9: Currently, it's 9 degrees.
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0: Medusa and Hosier at 8:45. 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
1: I've seen a post that's going viral this morning that apparently Coles now sells bags of Allen's bananas all on their own. So
0: great
1: just
0: news.
1: A big bag of
0: So, I mean, you get a bunch of bananas, actual fruit, and then you get your bag of bananas and the Allen's bag from the lolly aisle.
1: That's a hard pass. I'm happy to never have a banana lolly ever again. They're putrid.
0: Really?
1: In fact, I would like them banned from party bags.
0: The banana, the yellow curved fruit.
1: Yeah, I feel like they contaminate the flavour of what else is in the bag. They need to stay isolated. They are putrid.
0: They're just about my favourite one.
1: Excuse you? The banana. The texture of them is a bit yang, yang, yang. The flavour of them is so artificial. I hate them.
0: No, I enjoy them.
1: I can't believe people are excited. I'm shocked. They're saying they're the goat of Allen lollies.
0: I think they are. I'm not a huge lolly guy, but I will say banana are my favourites.
1: Red Frogs?
0: Nah.
1: Really?
0: Nah, not for me.
1: If it's red, I'm all in.
0: Nah. I'll tell you what my least favourite is. I don't know how to say it or even describe it, so I'm going to Google it. I'll try and get a photo of what they are. Oh, strawberries cream. Is their name?
1: Strawberries cream?
0: Yeah, you got them.
1: What's wrong with them?
0: I don't like them.
1: What don't you like about them?
0: I don't like the creaminess, I guess.
1: So you don't like milk bottles?
0: No. Nah.
1: Oh, well, then that makes sense why you don't like that.
0: No, I don't like
1: And you don't like Red Frogs?
0: Ones. No, I don't like...
1: Well, that's kind of a mix. Better.
0: I prefer a Red Frog over than anything that's got
1: really?
0: Cream.
1: Really? Strawberries and cream? I thought that was just like in the middle.
0: Nah.
1: No one really cared for them or against them.
0: No, I'm against. Definitely
1: really?
0: Against. Yeah, I'll avoid them.
1: Well, I did see a comment, again, shocked and disgusted that people think that the Allen's banana thing are delicious, gross.
0: Yeah.
1: But someone said warm cinnamon donuts, fresh whipped cream, banana lollies finely grated over the top.
0: Finely grated?
1: Yes.
0: Wow, I've never thought about doing that with them.
1: Well,
0: but no, I do like them. If I have a bowl of lollies in front of me, there's bananas, that'll be the first one I grab.
1: Last one I go for.
0: Right.
1: And I won't, I don't like party mixes for that reason.
0: Well, I'll have the bananas and you have the strawberries and cream. We should be able to work it out.
1: Black cats?
0: I don't really like any black-flavoured lollies.
1: I like licorice, but black cat.
0: Black jelly beans, I don't know. I don't know what is it.
1: Well, we'll
0: is
1: leave that... both of those.
0: Okay.
1: That's licorice. But I like licorice.
0: Yeah.
1: Just not in lolly form.
0: No, not for me. Yeah. That's all right. I will get a bag of bananas. There you go. I'll maybe have it here in the studio and I'll eat them just in front of you.
1: I will never take one.
0: Okay, fantastic.
1: Well, I'll smell them, though.
0: Yeah, good. I can't wait. That sounds exciting for me. 8:45. Morning Crew with Gabby and Dan.
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4: 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I believe you would like to go.
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0: Absolutely. 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

0: morning crew, Gabby and Dan, 4 to 9. Gabby, are you one of the 1 million Victorians who have gone online to get 20% off their rego or the rego rebate?
1: No.
0: Oh.
1: I did look at it on Monday, but I didn't have my license on me.
0: Okay.
1: So I couldn't apply for it. The website was crashing on Monday, the Service Victoria app. I believe that is now more stable.
0: Yeah.
1: But you do have until the end of July.
0: Yeah, rego, my rego, due on the 15th, so I better get onto that. But isn't it funny? 20% off your rego, half price public transport for the end of the year. Is there a state election coming up, I wonder?
1: Is inflation going up, I wonder? About $186 back per vehicle.
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13: 13 degrees in Melbourne, showers at top today, 15, 9 o'clock. Good morning. I'm David Armstrong. The former IBAC commissioner has declared a pox on both their houses, taking aim at politicians for failing to give agencies the power to properly investigate corruption. Amidst allegations, the entire Big Build program is riddled with corruption. Robert Redlich has told 3AW Breakfast, corruption is so entrenched in Victoria, those responsible don't even know they're doing it.
8: every public officer, from the Premier down to the most lowly public servant, takes an oath of office that every decision they make must primarily be for the purpose of advancing the welfare or the interests of the public. When they make decisions which don't do that, they are committing a form of soft or grey corruption.
13: A car and a bus have collided at Ferntree Gully. Police say nobody's been seriously injured, no passengers on the bus at the time. Comes with new data that reveals more than half of Victoria's road crashes now occur in the bush. The RACV wants drivers to call out the most dangerous regional roads. The club's James Williams says it's not just potholes.
14: RACV is also very concerned about poor road design and things like narrow lanes and lack of opportunity to overtake safely. But we want to hear from Victorians about which ones they think really need the most attention.
13: A new report shows close to 2 in 5 emergency doctors are set to leave the profession within 10 years. The College of Emergency Medicine has found unsustainable working conditions are forcing practitioners to reconsider their roles. Dr. Peter Allerley from the college says EDs are being overwhelmed by older people who should be treated elsewhere in the system.
15: We're predicting something like a 500% rise in over 85s presenting to emergency departments. And it's really this cohort of people, you know, it's not related to young people arriving in the country. It's the massive rise in old people coming to emergency departments that's causing this significant problem.
13: The Allen government is introducing new political donation laws this week ahead of the state election. Premier Jacinta Allen says donations will be capped at $7,500 over 4 years. All foreign donations will be banned and anonymous donations above $1,250 will be prohibited.
16: These changes make sure that elections are determined by voters, not big money, not billionaires, voters, because Victorians deserve a political donation system that has integrity and transparency at its core.
13: In finance, the dollar, 71.8 US.
17: If you're not shopping at Premix King Portland, you're getting ripped off. Head in and see the friendly staff on Percy Street to get your weekend sorted with the king of weekly specials.
13: The new owners of Melbourne's second Big Bash licence will be able to determine the side's name and where they play. The Stars and Renegades will merge, creating a new side with Cricket Victoria to sell off the existing licence. They will be required to play games in Victoria. Pat Cummins remains committed to international cricket following another season in the IPL. The Aussie captain's reportedly been offered a Cricket Australia contract that would see him earn up to $4 million a year. He's told today his focus is on wearing the baggy green in 21 matches over the next year.
18: Nothing's changed for me. I'm, you know, number one for me is playing cricket for Australia, so I'll be doing that for hopefully a fair few more years. You know, I do IPL, but I think that's about the only kind of other league I'll take up outside of cricket. So we've got plenty of test matches and one day World Cup next year.
13: And AFL boss, football boss Greg Swan says new rules have seen scoring boosted by 2 goals a game on average. That's the latest news and sport.
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21: It's Emma Clark with your local news headlines. Operation Regal is set to kick off at midnight Thursday night and run through until midnight Monday night for the King's birthday long weekend. Local Superintendent Dan Davison says they'll be targeting bad behaviour behind the wheel, including drug and drink driving, speeding and using devices. And our member for Lowen, Emma Keeley, has said a future Liberal and Nationals government would ensure regional Victoria receives its fair share of infrastructure investment, with the Coalition coming up with a policy heading into this year's state election that sees regional areas like the Western District get their fair share. And that's your local news headlines.
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1: Your forecast for Western Victoria. A gale warning and a coastal hazard warning for abnormally high tides for the west coast. For the southwest, a sheep grazier warning and a severe weather warning for damaging winds. Cloudy today with a high chance of showers. Tomorrow, more showers and a top of 12. Friday, a shower or two and 13. And for Saturday, more showers and a top of 15 degrees. Today, Hamilton expecting a top of 12. 13 for Castanen, Portland and the coast.
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Dance in the moonlight tonight. You'll get a bit wet, probably blow away as well. Some crazy weather we've got going on at the moment. What a way to launch into winter, hey. Not going to complain though. Definitely need the rain. It's Caught With You on Mix FM's All Hit Workdays. We kick off the middle of the week. Coming up in the next three hits, an artist that's gone and deleted all of her social media platforms off her phone. Every single app is gone. Oh my gosh, I don't know if I'd be brave enough to do that. It'd be nice to take a break though. You'll find out who that artist is inside the next three hits. Ella Langley with Choosing Texas. Love a bit of country on a Wednesday morning. You're with Caught on Mix.

When you're scrolling through your Facebook and Insta and all of your friends seem to be soaking up the sun somewhere else, it's okay. We're still here. Mix FM.

0: Pony Club on Mix right across Western Victoria. She's very brave. She's gone and deleted every single social media app off her phone. They're all gone. She needs a little break. Nothing wrong with that. Problem is, you miss out on so much good stuff at the same time. Like just recently, at a Harry Styles concert, a couple of fans got engaged. They managed to tell Harry about it. And then on stage, he tells the entire crowd, not just about the engagement, but the story behind it, and then goes and dedicates a song to them as well. I mean, how beautiful is that? It's that kind of content you miss when you delete social media from your phone. American Girls, it's coming at you inside the next 4 minutes right here on the Western Districts Mix FM.
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1: 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This weekend, the Casted and Kelpie Muster is on. It's always such a huge weekend. Love the street parade on Saturday. So if you're heading there, make sure you also keep an eye out for the National Centre for Pharma Health. They've got a street stall with a free 20-minute health and lifestyle assessment. So if there's a pharma in your life that perhaps avoids the doctor a little bit, just nudge them in the direction of that stall. So that's available to all farmers and ag workers. They'll check your blood pressure, cholesterol, glucose, the whole kit and caboodle. More info on this and everything else that's happening is on our website. 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

0: It's Caught With You on Mix, playing music that makes you feel good and one that you want to add to your party playlist. When you call my name, it's like a little prayer. I'm down on my knees, I want to take you there. I'd say Madonna can't be improved, but Josh Fawaz, Aussie DJ, has proved that wrong. Loving this one. It's coming up for you inside the next 15 minutes. We'll get the latest in local news headlines. It's on the way for you next, right here on Mix.
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